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We're going to be giving you prizes at the new OXO that's opening up in Anthony. Tell you what you can win, two more songs. Right now, it's Double Shot of Peppers on the Q.

0: Broken Mirror. 95.5 KLAQ with Architects and Broken Mirror. I'm Dan DePaulis. 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We'll be there from 12 noon to 1 p.m. They will have some delicious $1 gorditas on sale. And we also are giving away some prizes like Chihuahua's tickets and some other goodies that we'll have for you tomorrow. That's the new OXXO and Doña Tota at 2018 Antonio and Anthony. 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

And he's also going to bring onto the show Sebastian Bach. That's his special guest for tonight. And this dude loves to talk. He talks about so many things. And on tonight's show, he talks, of course, about his history with Skid Row, talks about Twisted Sister, talks about Transformers. Yeah, that came up during tonight's conversation, and you'll hear all about it on tonight's show. Chuck's Fight Club is underway. Guns N' Roses versus Motley Crue. Which band is the best band? Well, we'll play some GNR tonight at 8 o'clock, and then you can decide on the better band. And if you love Metallica, old Chuck's got you covered with not only Mission Metallica at 10, but a special 90s Metallica nightcap at 11 o'clock. 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

Oh, yeah. Double shot of Tool right there for you, two for Tuesday. I'm Jen Apollos. Going to be here just for a couple more minutes. We're going to have Chuck Armstrong bring you Loudwire Nights at 7.

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El Paso's best rock, 95.5 The Q. That'll do it for me, Daniel Paulus. Enjoy the rest of your week. Make sure you join me at the new OXO that's opening up in Anthony tomorrow, 2018 Antonio. We'll be there from 12 to 1 for the new OXO and Doña Tota. They'll be giving away $1 gorditas. We're going to be giving away El Paso Chihuahua tickets for tomorrow. See you there. Loud Roar Nights coming up tonight, but first, a double shot.

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3: All right, we're going to be in Sturgis on Thursday night and Friday night celebrating the 86th annual Sturgis Motorcycle Rally. We'll be camping out at the Full Throttle Saloon, the world's biggest biker bar. Cannot wait for it, man. Rob Zombie is playing tomorrow night at the Full Throttle. And then Tim Montana and Jackal will be playing Thursday night. And I believe Insane Clown Posse is playing Friday night, man. Absolutely wild week. And if you're going to be there, make sure you hit me up in the Loudwire app. Just send me a text, man. And if not, don't worry. Like I said, we're going to be there so you can live vicariously through this show on Thursday night and Friday night. But right now, man, we got to get this show on the road because on this Tuesday night, we have got a wild, wild show planned for you. And it's only wild because of the special guest who goes by the name of Sebastian Bach. It is always a fun time when he joins us. And tonight we are talking about his involvement in the 40th anniversary of the Transformers. We'll talk about Twisted Sister. We'll talk about Skid Row. We'll talk about all of it. Sebastian Bach is coming up very, very soon. So let's get this show on the road. Loudwire Nights is on.

0: 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My name is Chuck. I'm going to take a quick break, man. When I get back, Sebastian Bach, he is on the show.
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0: and I'm good friends with everybody at the label, and they're very passionate. They're putting this album out, Transformers. Yeah. So they asked me, and also Carrie King's singer, Mark Oswego, I think his name is.
1: Yeah.
0: So he's on the record, and we're both label mates of Raining Phoenix. They put out Carrie King's records and my records. So we're both on the record, and it was kind of a funny thing because I'm on the road all the time.
1: Right.
0: I never stop. And so it's hard for me sometimes to keep up with every detail of what's going on. Like, it's hard to keep up. I can't keep up with me. Like, it's like great. It's like unbelievable what I do. It's I never knew when I was in my early 20s that I'd be way busier in my late 50s. Like, I am. I'm just,
1: yeah.
0: I thought it would be the other.
1: That's a good thing.
0: It'd be the other way around. It's not. So anyways, there's something that we call road pipes. Road pipes are different than home pipes. If you know how to sing correctly and you're playing shows live every night and then you have the time to get in the studio, this doesn't happen all the time because usually you're too wiped out to go in the studio while you're on tour. But this was a great opportunity and I wanted to do it. So that's what we did. And if you listen to the track, my voice sounds the production came out amazing. Matt LaPlante recorded it. And I think it was mixed and mastered by Zeus, who does Hatebreed.
1: Yeah.
0: And if you listen to the song, I'm singing in my clean style in the verses. And then I kick it into the, like the more grittier sound in the chorus, but Zeus or Matt LaPlante, I don't know who, they have the guitars chugging and the verses like mega, like it's like, and it's like, I love the way that sounds.
1: Yeah.
0: It sounds like Megadeth to me. I mean, that production of it.
1: No, so, I love it, man. And you played this at Comic-Con, right?
0: Yeah, we did it live. Yeah.
1: Yeah, how was that, man?
0: We did it live at Comic-Con, and that was really fun. And I got to hang out with the drummer of Meshuggah, who, you know, one of the most talented drummers ever. And he goes, hey, I got to tell you something. I go, what? He goes, I got to tell you, man. Back in 91, when you put out that record, Slave to the Grind, we listened to that. Over and over. And I go, Meshuggah, fucking listen to Skid Row? Like, what? He goes, you made a difference, he told me. I go, he goes, you, that album was like the cross between heavy, hard rock, pop metal, and metal. And I was like, wow, man. He just told me that. And I was very touched, kind of, that he would come up and have that to say. I've heard that from Slayer. I've heard it from lots of death metal guys that love that album.
1: That's amazing, man. Well, you talk about being busier when you're 50, like hearing things like that when you're in your
0: 50s.
1: Like, when you're in your 50s. Yes. But hearing things like that, even this long into your career, like you never knew that about Meshuggah. Like that's gotta be such a cool feeling, man.
0: I couldn't anticipate that the guy Meshuggah would say that to me. I'm like, oh, cool. Right on.
1: Yeah. How was your time at Comic-Con?
0: Well, I mean, we played at the House of Blues at 10 at night. I was done the show by 11 or something, back in the hotel by midnight. And I was in the lobby at 7 a.m. the next day to fly to Tulsa, Oklahoma. Yeah. I played that night in Tulsa at the Hard Rock. And then after the show in Tulsa, we got in a van and drove to Newkirk, Oklahoma, and I played the next night. So I played three cities in three nights, and my manager were like, can you play in San Diego and then play the next night in Tulsa? And I'm like, I don't think you can, but guess what? You can.
1: You can.
0: Suck it up. Put on your big boy pants.
1: That's the road pipes you're talking about, man.
0: That's right. If you got the road pipes, you can do these kinds of things. The only thing you got to do, you got to learn how to sleep on the plane. I mean, when I was in my 20s, I never slept on a plane. I was doing other things on the plane. But now I look forward to it. I'm like, okay, how long is the flight?

0: I get a window seat, put my pillow up there. And these are the things that old rockers think about.
1: So, Ezra Bach, thank you so much for being here, man. We're going to keep chatting with you. Coming up right now, it is Greta Van Fleet and their new one. This is Play Your Games.

0: It's Loudwire Nights. We're hanging out with Sebastian Bach tonight, man, talking about, you know, your involvement in the 40th anniversary of the Transformers. We've got a lot more to talk about, too. But, you know, I'm curious. You're talking about road pipes and home pipes. I mean, you're a busy guy. And so I'm curious, when something like this, Transformers, any, you know, anything else that you're part of, when that comes across your radar and you're already busy, right? You're already on the road. You're already doing stuff. Is that like a pretty quick yes, or is it tough to do some of these things whenever with everything else you have going on?
1: Well, I consider myself lucky to still be doing this. I know I am. Like, I mean, we're losing so many of our heroes, like Ozzy Osbourne and Ace Frehley, Neil Peart, Eddie Van Halen. There's four pretty big ones right there. And I can't help but kind of think people, because a lot more people are coming to my shows now, and a lot more people, we're doing way more shows at bigger places, and it's just bigger now. And I can't help but think people are like, that dude's still alive? Man, I better go see him. I don't mean that in a morbid way. When we lose Ace, we lose Ozzy, we lose Neil Peart, we lose Eddie Van Halen, John Sykes, Jack Russell. You know, when we lose all these people, you're kind of looking around going, who's left? You know, I don't mean that in a morbid way. I'm just saying rock and roll music means a lot to a lot of people. And if you're a teenager in the year 1989, Youth Gone Wild and I Remember You and 18 Life and then Monkey Business. These songs mean a lot to a lot of people. That's how I make my living. And I, you know, now I'm the lead singer of Twisted Sister, which I'm a huge fan of that music. I am Under the Blade and You Can't Stop Rock and Roll are two of my all-time favorite albums. Those albums blow me away. The live presence of Dee Snider with J.J. French and Eddie Fingers of Jada. They were one of the most heaviest, coolest bands that you would ever see. So I'm a fan. I know Keith Richards had a quote. He goes, 99% of good rock and roll, your objective is to do a song that the singer loves. That's what Keith Richards said. He goes, if you can find a song that your singer loves, that's what you're looking for. I love Twisted Sister. You can't fuck with me on that. You just can't.
0: I know.
1: I am a real fan of Twisted Sister, and there's no one that can even

0: mess with me on Twisted Sister. Like, I'm ready. You know, if you don't think I can do it, come to the fucking show.
1: That's right. Well, I love
0: all show the, you what's happening. I have nothing but love for this music. I really love it.
1: Any of the haters on social media, you're like, no, sorry. This is what it is, man.
0: What do they hate? The Instagram post?
1: Yeah,
0: we haven't even played yet.
1: That's right.
0: Oh, this is a joke. You're a fucking joke. The fuck are you talking about? What is the Instagram post a joke? Like, yeah, there's so no offensive show.
1: Yeah.
0: Like, what? Give me a break. What? If you don't think I love Twisted Sister, you're wrong. If you don't think I can sing, you're wrong. If you don't think I can get the crowd going, watch this, is what I have to say to you.
1: I love it. Well, listen, speaking of Instagram, my last question. You recently shared a video that made me crack up, man. But Dyer Davis, musician, he posted a video of him getting baptized in the name of Sebastian Bach. Is that the first baptism you've seen in your name? Because I feel like there's got to be more now.
0: I think there's, you know, a lot of times people come up to me and say, I was named after you. My parents named me after you. Because when I was a kid, I was born in 1968. So, you know, I was in grade school in 1975, 76. Let me tell you something. There was no other kid named Sebastian in the 70s. I would come home almost crying to my mom. Why did you name me this name? Why couldn't you name me Joe? Why couldn't you name me Joe? I remember saying that. My mom's like, listen, honey. You're gonna like, and then when I got to be like 13, getting in bands, it was a great name. And somebody showed me this back in 1989. Some fan said, Sebastian, do you know about this? And it was a, you know, they do these polls of popular names for boys and girls. Like, what's the, they go, look at this. And they showed me in '89. In the newspaper, it had the most popular names. And it said Sebastian, but the year before wasn't even in the chart. It wasn't. When I put that first album out.
1: Yeah, I wonder what happened.
0: I was the fucking guy, okay? Because 88, nothing. 89, Sebastian was like one of the top names that people were naming their kids. You're welcome.
1: I love it. Sebastian Bach, man, thank you so much for hanging with us. Congrats on...
0: Thank you, Loudwire. Rock on.
1: Absolutely. This involvement with the 40th anniversary of the Transformers. Congrats on the Twisted Sister tour, everything. Listeners, get caught up, plugged in, sebastianbach.com, brother. You are always welcome here whenever you want, and maybe
0: thank
1: we can do a baptism
0: playing,
1: next time.
0: Let me get this in. We're playing Syracuse, New York, August 13th, and we're playing Malone, New York, August 15th. So come to the show. And then I heard this rumor. I don't know what's happening, but like, I heard about this event in New Jersey, like on August 28th, some band.
1: Some weird
0: called
1: band.
0: Ben Brother. I've never heard of these cats, but I heard they whoop some ass.
1: I bet.
0: So I don't know
1: do.
0: About that, but like I'm playing in Seattle, Washington with my solo band on the 29th. So I don't see, I don't think it's possible to play in New Jersey on the 28th and Seattle on the 20th. How can that?
1: And you would never play two shows back to back. So.
0: But I don't, how can that be possible? How can anybody do that? I don't know. So I don't know what's happening. These are all rumors. This is what I've heard. I read this on the internet. So it must be true.
1: It's got to be. Sebastian, thank you, brother.
0: See you, buddy. Have a great one.
1: All right, I'm going to take a quick break. When I get back, I've got the latest from Eva Under Fire. That's next.
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5: 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Right now, though, it's the latest from Eva Under Fire. 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

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Death Punch, The Black Crowes, on and on and on, and that's not even scratching the surface, man, but two of the biggest bands touring this summer gotta be Motley Crue and Guns N' Roses, and so I figured, you know what, let's toss these bands in the Fight Club. You tell me which one is your favorite. Who is the behemoth touring this summer that stands out to you? 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Is it Motley Crue? 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

0: It's Loudwire and I. It's all bow down to the mighty Judas Priest. My name is Chuck, and man, what a night it's already been. We had Sebastian Bach on in the first hour, and it's always a wild card when we have him on the show, but it's always a wild card in the best possible way, man. Talking about Twisted Sister, talking about the Transformers, talking about Skid Row, all of it. And if you missed it, we're going to air that interview again coming up later on in the show. 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You'll be covered, man. Right now, I'm going to take a quick break. When I get back, I've got the latest from the Foo Fighters.
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0: Volbeat, it's Loudwire Nights. My name is Chuck, and we've been doing this ever since July 22nd last year when we had to say goodbye to Ozzy Osbourne. Every single time we play a song from Sabbath, from Ozzy, from somebody else featuring Ozzy, anytime we play a song touched by Ozzy, we pause for a moment and we say three words together. Long live Ozzy.
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0: It's all about keeping his legacy alive, man. Keep waving that flag for rock and roll. Keep waving that flag for Ozzy. 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

0: 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Anything you need, man, just hit me up. I'm going to take a quick one, man. 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

It's Loud Wire Nights coming up in 1 hour. We jump into Mission Metallica, and tonight we will hear one of their most famous songs. We'll also hear a bit of a deep cut from Ride the Lightning. Not a bit of a deep cut. I'd say a certified deep cut from Ride the Lightning. And we'll also hear the opener to Master of Puppets.

0: AC/DC, it's Loudwire Nights, the absolute classic Highway to Hell, man. They are on the road right now for the Power Up Tour. This is the third year they've been doing the Power Up Tour. And the Pretty Reckless, they're on the road with AC/DC. So if you have not caught this tour yet, you might have to road trip now. The dates are getting smaller and smaller. Yeah, I mean, they're playing shows, so the calendar is getting lighter and lighter. So you might have to road trip. But I'm going to say it. I've said it before. It's worth it. I'm not trying to manifest anything, but who knows how many more American tours AC/DC have left in them. And so if you get the chance, if you can make it work, I would say make it work. Get the full list of dates, everything you need, ticket information, everything at loudwire.com. While you do that, man, I'm going to take a quick break. When I get back, I've got the latest from Ryan Purds.
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8: 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It is called Can't Cry. It will be here on Friday, August 14th. Right now, a little taste of what you can expect, man. 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

Godsmack. It's Loudwire Nights. My name is Chuck. Coming up before the end of this hour, man, we'll hear the latest from Marilyn Manson. He's got a new album coming out before the end of this month. Right now, it's Aerosmith. 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
5: You know, just a few moments ago, I said Marilyn Manson has a new album coming out at the end of this month. Actually, man, I can't keep track of all the new albums coming out. It's coming out this week. Yes, Friday, August 14th, we will have the newest album from Manson. It is called One Assassination Under God, Chapter 2, and it marks his 13th studio album. Cannot wait to hear this whole thing, man. Right now, a little taste of, I think, what we can expect. This one is called Exit Wound. It's new music from Manson. It's Loudwire Nights.

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3: 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Only because I'm a huge Metallica fan. And I know I'm not alone. They're the biggest band in the world. But it's always a fun time to pull out three songs, play them back to back to back, celebrate Mighty Metallica. And I think it's especially exciting this year because we are getting closer and closer and closer to the moment that they take over the Sphere in Las Vegas. I cannot wait for that residency to kick off, man. 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

0: 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And before that, the album opener to Master of Puppets, the all-time classic, Battery. 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I'm going to take a quick break. When I get back, I've got the latest from Tim Montana.
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0: 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Rolly Romero versus Teofimo Lopez, August 22nd.
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10: Tim Montana, he is gearing up for a show at Rocklahoma over Labor Day weekend. And right now, man, he's gearing up for a show in Sturgis, South Dakota. He will be playing the Full Throttle Saloon, the world's biggest biker bar, on Thursday night, opening for Jackal. And then just a couple days later, man, he is headed to Missoula, Montana, where he is helping raise money for veterans with 96.3 The Blaze in Missoula and a proud member of the Loudwire Nights family. And I also got to give a shout out to our producer who has hosted this show, Mr. KC, who runs 96.3 The Blaze and who has put this whole thing together with Tim, man. Absolutely incredible. So Tim's got a whole lot going on, man. And on top of all that, he's still celebrating the release of his latest album, Entire State of Tim Montana. Here is his latest. This is Break Me Down. It's Loudwire Nights.

0: Loud Wire Nights, that is The Architects and Broken Mirror. My name is Chuck. The number here is 844-205-LOUD, 844-205-5683. Anything you need, man, I am here for it. Right now, though, what I'm here for is taking a quick break. When I get back, I've got that new one from Theory of a Dead Man.
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4: All right, here we go, man. Theory of a Dead Man. 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

It's the Pumpkins. It's Loudwire Nights. My name is Chuck. Thank you so much for letting me hang with you, man. And I got to tell you, it's such a pleasure to get to hang with you. If you're working right now, man, working the graveyard shift, thank you for doing what you're doing. Thank you for bringing Loudwire along for the ride. And if you're just chilling out, man, dude, thank you. I know sometimes when you chill out, you just want to be by yourself. But to bring some rock and roll with you when you're chilling out, man, means a hell of a lot to me. Coming up before the end of this Tuesday night, we will check in with the one and only Sebastian Bach. That's right, man. The wild card himself. He's going to be on the show coming up very soon. So let's get going. It's Breaking Benjamin and Something Wicked. It's Loudwire Nights.

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0: Motley Crue. It's Loud Wire Nights. My name is Chuck, and coming up after this break, we are going to hear from a very special guest. You know him, you love him, Sebastian Bach. He's up after this. 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
4: There is never a dull moment when we're hanging with tonight's special guest, the one and only Sebastian Bach. Man, thank you so much for joining the show.
5: Thanks for having me. Is that a Metallica pinball machine?
4: That is a Metallica pinball machine.
5: How much does that go for?
4: Well, that's an older one, man. But I think, you know, out of the box, they're around 12, 13K.
5: 12 grand.
4: Yeah.
5: You know, I sang for Stern Pinball about 5 years ago. I sang the song Heavy Metal by Sammy Hagar with the band Death Clock.
4: Oh, yeah.
5: And I was just with Stern Pinball at the Transformers event, and they said that that machine came out and every one of them sold and you can't get one. So somewhere in this world is me on a pinball machine, and I would love to play that pinball machine if anybody knows where one is.
4: Put it out in the universe, man. I love that. Well, you mentioned Transformers. And not that we need a specific reason to catch up, but you've got a really cool thing going on right now with the 40th anniversary celebration of Transformers. You're part of this re-recording of the original soundtrack. You're singing on the new version of Nothing's Gonna Stand in Our Way. How did this all come together, man?
5: Well, I got the greatest record company in the world. They're called Raining Phoenix Music. Put out my last record, Child Within the Man. And I'm good friends with everybody at the label, and they're very passionate. They're putting this album out, Transformers. Yeah. So they asked me, and also Carrie King's singer, Marco Suego, I think his name is.
4: Yeah.
5: So he's on the record, and we're both label mates of Raining Phoenix. They put out Carrie King's records and my records. Yeah. So we're both on the record, and it was kind of a funny thing because I'm on the road all the time.
4: Right.
5: I never stop. And so it's hard for me sometimes to keep up with every detail of what's going on. Like, it's hard to keep up. I can't keep up with me. Like, it's like great. It's like unbelievable what I do. I never knew when I was in my early 20s that I'd be way busier in my late 50s. Like, I am. I'm just,
4: yeah.
5: I thought it would be the other.
4: That's a good thing.
5: The other way around. It's not. So anyways, there's something that we call road pipes. Road pipes are different than home pipes. If you know how to sing correctly and you're playing shows live every night and then you have the time to get in the studio, this doesn't happen all the time because usually you're too wiped out to go in the studio while you're on tour. But this was a great opportunity and I wanted to do it. So that's what we did. And if you listen to the track, my voice sounds the production came out amazing. Matt LaPlante recorded it. And I think it was mixed and mastered by Zeus, who does Hatebreed.
4: Yeah.
5: And if you listen to the song, I'm singing in my clean style in the verses, and then I kick it into the the more grittier sound in the chorus. But Zeus or Matt LaPlante, I don't know who, they have the guitars chugging and the verses like mega, like it's like, and it's like, I love the way that sounds.
4: Yeah.
5: It sounds like Megadeth to me. I mean, the production of it.
4: No, so, I love it, man. And you played this at Comic-Con, right?
5: Yeah, we did it live, yeah.
4: Yeah, how was that, man?
5: We did it live at Comic-Con, and that was really fun. And I got to hang out with the drummer of Meshuggah, who, you know, one of the most talented drummers ever. And he goes, hey, I got to tell you something. I go, what? He goes, I got to tell you, man. Back in 91, when you put out that record, Slave to the Grind, we listened to that. Over and over and over. And I go, Meshuggah, fucking listen to Skid Row. Like, he goes, you.

0: He goes, you made a difference. He told me. I go, he goes, you, that album was like the cross between heavy, hard rock, pop metal and metal. And I was like, wow, man, you just told me that. And I was very touched kind of that he would come up and have that to say. I've heard that from Slayer. I've heard it from lots of death metal guys that love that album.
1: That's amazing, man. Well, you talk about being busier when you're 50, like hearing things like that when you're in your
0: 50s. 58.
1: When you're in your 50s. Yes. But hearing things like that, even this long into your career, like you never knew that about Meshuggah. Like that's gotta be such a cool feeling, man.
0: I couldn't anticipate that the guy Meshuggah would say that to me. I'm like, oh, cool. Right on.
1: Yeah. How was your time at Comic-Con?
0: Well, I mean, we played at the House of Blues at 10 at night. I was done the show by 11 or something, back in the hotel by midnight. And I was in the lobby at 7 a.m. the next day to fly to Tulsa, Oklahoma. Yeah. I played that night in Tulsa at the Hard Rock. And then after the show in Tulsa, we got in a van and drove to Newkirk, Oklahoma, and I played the next night. So I played three cities in three nights, and my manager were like, can you play in San Diego and then play the next night in Tulsa? And I'm like, I don't think you can, but guess what? You can. Suck it up, big. Put on your big boy pants.
1: That's the road pipes you're talking about, man.
0: That's right. If you got the road pipes, you can do these kinds of things. The only thing you got to do, you got to learn how to sleep on the plane. I mean, when I was in my 20s, I never slept on a plane. I was doing other things on the plane. But now I'm like, now I look forward to it. I'm like, okay, how long is the flight? I got to get a window seat, put my pillow up there. And are the things that old rockers think about.
1: Sebastian Bachman, thank you so much for being here. We will hear more from you coming up right now. It's Avatar and Crying Fire. Flawed Wire Nights.

0: It's Loud Wire Nights. That is the Autumn Kings with Gone, Gone, Gone. Right now, we jump back into this conversation with our very special guest, the one and only Sebastian Bach. You know, I'm curious. You talk about road pipes and home pipes. I mean, you're a busy guy. And so I'm curious, when something like this, Transformers, any, you know, anything else that you're part of, when that comes across your radar and you're already busy, right? You're already on the road. You're already doing stuff. Is that like a pretty quick yes, or is it tough to do some of these things whenever with everything else you have going on?
1: Well, I consider myself lucky to still be doing this. I know I am. Like, I mean, we're losing so many of our heroes, like Ozzy Osbourne and Ace Frehley, yeah. Neil Peart, Eddie Van Halen. There's four pretty big ones right there.
0: Yeah.
1: And I can't help but kind of think people, because a lot more people are coming to my shows now, and a lot more people, we're doing way more shows at bigger places, and it's just bigger now. And I can't help but think people are like, that dude's still alive? Man, I better go see him. I don't mean that in a morbid way. When we lose Ace, we lose Ozzy, we lose Neil Peart, we lose Eddie Van Halen, John Sykes, Jack Russell. You know, when we lose all these people, you're kind of looking around going, who's left? You know, I don't mean that in a morbid way. I'm just saying rock and roll music means a lot to a lot of people. And if you're a teenager in the year 1989, Youth Gone Wild and I Remember You and 18 Life and then Monkey Business. These songs mean a lot to a lot of people. That's how I make my living. And I, you know, now I'm the lead singer of Twisted Sister, which I'm a huge fan of that music. I am Under the Blade and You Can't Stop Rock and Roll are two of my all-time favorite albums. Those albums blow me away. The live presence of Dee Snider with J.J. French and Eddie Fingers of Jada. They were one of the most heaviest, coolest bands that you would ever see. So I'm a fan. You know, Keith Richards had a quote. He goes, 99% of good rock and roll, your objective is to do a song that the singer loves. That's what Keith Richards said. He goes, if you can find a song that your singer loves, that's what you're looking for. I love Twisted Sister. You can't fuck with me on that. You just can't.
0: I know.
1: I am a real fan of Twisted Sister, and there's no one that can even mess with me on Twisted Sister. Like, I'm ready. You know, if you don't think I can do it, come to the fucking show.
0: That's right. Well, I love
1: you what's happening. I have nothing but love for this music. I really love it.
0: Any of the haters on social media, you're like, no, sorry. This is what it is, man.
1: What do they hate? The Instagram posts?
0: Yeah,
1: we haven't even played yet.
0: That's right.
1: Oh, this is a joke. You're a fucking joke. What the fuck are you talking about? What is the Instagram post a joke? Give me a break. If you don't think I love Twisted Sister, you're wrong. If you don't think I can sing, you're wrong. If you don't think I can get the crowd going, watch this is what I have to say to you.
0: I love it. Well, listen, speaking of Instagram, my last question. You recently shared a video that made me crack up, man. But Dyer Davis, musician, he posted a video of him getting baptized in the name of Sebastian Bach. Is that the first baptism you've seen in your name? Because I feel like there's got to be more now.
1: I think there's, you know, a lot of times people come up to me and say, I was named after you. My parents named me after you. Because when I was a kid, I was born in 1968. So, you know, I was in grade school in 1975, 76. Let me tell you something. There was no other kid named Sebastian in the 70s. I would come home almost crying to my mom. Why didn't you name me this name? Why couldn't you name me Joe? Why couldn't you name me Joe? I remember saying that. My mom's like, listen, honey, you're gonna like. And then when I got to be like 13, getting in bands, it was a great name. And somebody showed me this. Back in 1989, some fans said, Sebastian, do you know about this? And it was a, you know, they do these polls of popular names for boys and girls. Like,
0: yeah.
1: What's the, they go, look at this. And they showed me in 89, the, in the newspaper, it had the most popular names. And it said, Sebastian, but the year before wasn't even in the chart. It wasn't. When I put that first album out.
0: Yeah, I wonder what happened.
1: I was the fucking guy, okay? Because 88, nothing. 89, Sebastian was like one of the top names that people were naming their kids. You're welcome.
0: I love it. I love it. Sebastian Bach, man, thank you so much for hanging with us. Congrats on...
1: Thank you, Loudwire. Rock on.
0: Absolutely. This involvement with the 40th anniversary of the Transformers. Congrats on the Twisted Sister tour, everything. Listeners, get caught up, plugged in, SebastianBach.com. Brother, you are always welcome here whenever you want. And maybe
1: thank
0: we can do a
1: playing,
0: baptism next time.
1: Let me get this in. We're playing Syracuse, New York, August 13th. We're playing Malone, New York, August 15th. So come to the show. And that

0: I heard this rumor. I don't know what's happening, but like I heard about this event in New Jersey, like on August 28th, some band,
1: some weird
0: called
1: band,
0: Dead Brother. I've never heard of these cats, but I heard they whoop some ass.
1: I bet.
0: So I
1: bet
0: don't know about that, but like I'm playing in Seattle, Washington, with my solo band on the 29th. So I don't see. Huh. I don't think it's possible to play New Jersey on the 28th and Seattle on the 20th. How can that?
1: Yeah. And you would never play two shows back to back.
0: But I don't, how can that be possible? How can anybody do that? I don't know. So I don't know what's happening. These are all rumors. This is what I've heard. I read this on the internet. So it must be true.
1: It's got to be. Sebastian, thank you, brother.
0: See you, buddy. Have a great one.
1: All right, man. We're going to take a quick break. When we get back, we will have your nightcap ready to go. And it's a special one, man, because we've got a big anniversary coming tomorrow night.
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2: It's hard to believe, but tomorrow night marks the 35th anniversary of the release of Metallica's fifth album, the one and only Black Album. Their self-titled album, their monster of an album, man. The album that, I think it's safe to say, kind of changed everything for them. I mean, they were already on the trajectory to be this massive band, but the Black Album absolutely blew everyone's expectations out of the water and set Metallica up to be the band they are today. So I figured on the eve of the anniversary of the Black Album, let's raise a nightcap, man, and celebrate some mighty Metallica. Cheers to you. This is Holier Than Thou. I'll see you tomorrow night, man. Loudwire Nights.

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1: Not only are we getting a new Dogstar album here in just a few weeks, but this year also marks the 30th anniversary of their debut album, Our Little Visionary. Now, if you're not familiar with Dogstar, man, well, you should get more familiar with them. They've been making music for 30 years. I mean, they started a couple years before they released that debut album. And always in the band was Keanu Reeves on bass. And he's on this new album that's coming out at the end of May. And he's on this song we're playing right now. This is Dogstar. It is the title track to that new album. This is called All In Now. It's Loudwire Nights.

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It took 36 years for Taylor Swift to get a ring. The Cowboys only have 6 more years to be like Tay-Tay. Or is this the year? 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

0: 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And on August 22nd, two of boxing's biggest take center stage. Rolly Romero never follows the script.
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0: 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Rolly Romero versus Teofimo Lopez, August 22nd.
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3: How does that work? 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

It took 36 years for Taylor Swift to get a ring. 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
1: This is my game.
0: Teofimo Lopez has never needed one.
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1: Teo, I'm here. I'm going all in.
0: It's time to put up or shut up. Rolly Romero versus Teofimo Lopez, August 22nd.
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0: Yeah, this used to be called the Urban Dictionary, but now all the dictionaries every year put in slang. Basically, slang and internet talk.
1: Internet slang.
0: This is the Cambridge Dictionary, so skibbity is in there this year. Let's do something fun.
2: Okay. Uh-huh.
0: I'll tell you the word. Joanna, if you can add any texture, because you got a house full of Gen Z kids, right? And if possible, I'll tell you what the term used to be called.
1: Okay.
0: Skibbity.
1: Skibbity.
0: Cool or bad, or you can use it with no real meaning as a joke. Yeah. Like, what the skibbity are you doing?
1: Or just, yell it out when you're in the middle of dinner. Skibbity! I don't get it.
2: That's weird.
1: Yeah.
2: And this is Gen Z, and none of my friends say this.
0: Skibbity?
1: No. What's the generation after Gen Z?
0: A. Alpha. Oh,
1: Generation Alpha.
2: I think it's more of that.
0: I think that's like Steve's son, yeah. Who's 13.
1: I think this one would probably be Gen Alpha.
0: And it's got a guy's head coming out of a toilet bowl and... I don't know.
2: Yeah.
0: That's just super, super hilarious.
1: And they're about to make a huge movie out of it.
2: That's right. That's
1: with
2: right.
1: With Michael Bay.
2: Michael Bay's going to make it explode probably or something.
0: Also in the dictionary this year, DeLulu.
1: DeLulu. Yeah.
0: Short for delusional.
2: Mm-hmm.
0: Well, I guess it saves a whole syllable. Delusional.
1: It's like DeLulu. A fun way of saying delusional.
2: I think it's mostly girls who use it, though, like that term.
0: DeLulu.
2: Yeah.
1: She's
2: when they're gossiping, yeah.
1: When they're gossiping.
0: Mm-hmm. Trad wife. Short for traditional wife. A married woman who stays at home doing cooking, cleaning, and has children that she takes care of herself.
1: And puts videos on TikTok to make you feel terrible for being a mother who gives your kid goldfish.
0: Really?
1: Oh, yeah. They're like, I make my own goldfish.
0: Oh, God.
1: Which looks delicious.
0: So trad wife used to be called mom. See, we had terms for all this stuff a long time ago. Broligarchy. Is that a funny word? Broligarchy.
1: Yeah.
0: Zuck and Musk are both members. It's a term for tech bros who are extremely powerful and have or want political influence. Broligarchy.
1: I like that.
0: The term that we had 40 years ago, douchebags.
2: That's a better one.
0: Oh, Joanne, I'll quiz you on this one.
1: Okay.
0: D-Y-O-R.
1: D-Y-O-R?
0: Yeah.
1: That's not a word then. It's just a...
0: An acronym.
1: An acronym.
0: Yeah.
1: Do you...
0: Mm.
1: Do you even... No.
0: Oh,
1: do,
0: no.
1: Do you...
0: No.
1: No.
0: Do your own
1: Oh, research. Do your own research.
0: Which is bad advice if you don't know how to vet information.
1: Yeah.
0: If you're doing your own research, but you don't know how to research, you end up actually losing ground, I feel like.

0: cardboard box index.
1: Cardboard box index?
0: Never heard that one before.
1: Okay, that's one I have not heard.
0: All right.
2: Buzz, and these are all supposed to be Gen Z terms?
0: Just words that are prominent enough they decide to include them
2: into the dictionary.
0: Oh, right.
2: Yeah, I don't... None of these.
0: Cardboard box index, a way of measuring the health of the economy according to how many cardboard boxes are being produced or shipped.
1: Mm. Whoa.
0: That does not sound like a Gen Z term to
2: me. That seems too advanced for us, yeah.
0: Also, who's counting the number of cardboard boxes?
1: Yeah, right.
0: Here's one. This is the modern word, and I'll tell you what the word back in the day was. The modern word is nanoship.
1: Mm-hmm. Nanoship. A nanoship.
0: What do you think that is?
1: A small ship.
0: No. I mean, that would make sense. Nanoship is defined as a very short romantic interaction with someone with no expectation it will lead to a real relationship. We had a couple terms for this 40 years ago. One night stand.
2: No.
0: And hit it and quit it.
2: Is that what it is? That fancy term just means that?
0: Nanoship?
2: Yeah.
1: I think this is supposed to mean no sex. So it's just somebody that you maybe like went to
0: no
1: pick up
0: sex.
1: Your car.
0: Yeah. Well, that's not a one night stand.
1: It's someone where you're just like, you see them maybe at the coffee shop or at the store and you kind of have this moment. You have a good vibe, but nothing comes of it.
2: All right. And then you think about it for the next 3 years. But, like,
1: the next 3 years,
2: like,
1: Danny?
2: Yeah, like, I remember her or something.
0: Oh,
2: yeah.
0: That was probably the one.
2: Right.
1: Yeah.
0: And now it's gone. I'll never
1: be
0: happy.
1: Oh, my God. I've had many nano ships.
0: Career catfishing. Okay, I think they're making up some of these now. Career catfishing.
2: I don't think anyone uses that.
1: What is career catfishing? Like, you say, hey, I'm totally qualified for this job, and you're not?
2: Yeah.
0: The act of accepting a job offer, but then not showing up on your first day at work. We used to call that Nico.
2: Yeah, I don't think anyone uses that. Oh, I just career catfished or something, you know?
1: Right? That's a weird one.
0: I got a few more of these.
1: I catfish them at work.
2: Yeah.
1: Nico does that a lot.
2: He catfishes
1: us.
2: Yeah.
0: Have you ever heard of smartphone face?
1: Smartphone face.
0: Does anybody even still say smartphone?
2: No.
0: They're just phone.
2: Phone?
1: Yeah.
2: No one even uses touch phone anymore. It's just a phone.
0: Smartphone face. When an actor's face looks too modern for them to be believable in a drama set in the past.
1: Okay, that's weird.
2: Wait, come again?
0: Smartphone face. Yes. When an actor, and this could be an actor or actress, face looks too modern for them to be believable in a drama set in the past.
2: Oh, okay.
1: That's hilarious.
2: Do you have
1: an example, or
2: do you guys have any examples you think of?
1: I think...
0: Well, you know, there are some actors who have had a lot of plastic surgery done, and I know that there was a show on Stars or Cinemax or something called...
1: Stars. What?
0: Spartacus.
1: Okay.
0: And they had naked girls in every episode.
2: Mm-hmm.
0: Slave girls, Roman women.
1: Did they have fake boobies?
0: All of them had fake boobies.
1: And you're like, they didn't have that back then.
0: Oh. Apparently, the Romans discovered the secret of silicone. burnt toast theory. Have you ever heard of burnt toast theory?
1: I've seen it, but I don't know.
0: You've
1: what
0: seen it online?
1: I've seen like the hashtag burnt toast theory, but I don't know what it's supposed to mean.
0: I am here to enlighten you.
1: I'm so happy.
0: Because I have the answers right in front of me on this screen. Danny, in psychology, they never talked about the burnt toast theory?
2: Not at all.
0: Okay. Burnt toast theory, the idea that a minor inconvenience, like burning your toast in the morning, might actually be preventing something worse from happening later in the day. We call that chaos theory, as explained by the prominent scientist Dr. Ian Malcolm in Jurassic Park.
1: There we go. Yeah.
2: Nice.
1: So, because you burnt your toast in the morning and you were delayed for something.
0: Maybe you were 10 minutes, and if you'd gone 10 minutes earlier, you would have been in a fatal car accident.
2: Isn't that like a domino effect type of thing, or like the butterfly effect?
0: Butterfly
2: right?
0: effect.
2: Right?
0: Butterfly flaps its wings.
1: Yeah.
0: In.

0: Paris,
1: creates
0: and it creates a hurricane in Indonesia.
2: Yeah.
0: Dr. Ian Malcolm. What a genius.
1: Burnt toast theory. Now you're just making things up.
0: No, I'm telling you.
1: Well, I mean, it's like...
0: Man-terrupting.
1: Man-terrupting.
2: It's like mansplaining, but the opposite, just interrupting when you...
0: Interrupting a woman when she's speaking, usually because the man thinks he has something more important to say. We call that Buzz Adams.
1: We call that Buzz Adams every time I'm doing either the news or entertainment news.
2: Is that true, Buzz?
0: Like, I can only go for 10 seconds without hearing my own voice. It's just the limit.
1: And that is what made you great all these 30-some years that you've been on the radio.
0: You,
2: what do you think?
1: Danny's over there trying.
2: Yeah, it's interesting.
1: It's like a tick, I think.
0: Dead air, man. You don't want dead air.
1: Okay,
0: fine.
2: Do you think you could hear a conversation between Joanna and I for like 5 minutes without saying anything?
0: Off the air?
2: No, on air.
1: No, on air.
0: No, I wouldn't be able to resist.
2: Wow.
0: Off air,
1: I would be able
0: talk
1: to
0: all you want. I'm not going to listen to anything you're saying.
2: No, on air.
0: No. All right, one final word that has been included in the Cambridge Dictionary.
2: Uh-huh.
0: Shelaborating.
1: Shelaborating.
0: Do you like that one?
1: I do like that one.
0: Do you know what it is?
1: I know it's supposed to be kind of like a reverse Uno on mansplaining women.
0: Shelaborating.
1: So it's when a woman takes so long and she elaborates when she's trying to explain a story.
0: Okay, but it's key here. That by shelaborating, you're explaining something, but you're actually making the explanation more confusing.
1: It's like when you're like, long story short, but it really isn't a short story.
2: Yeah, it's a whole chronicle.
1: I am guilty of shelaborating.
0: Shelaborating.
1: Yeah. I go off on tangents. It's crazy.
0: We had a term for shelaborating.
1: Oh, yeah?
0: It's called getting directions from a girl. Because this is how it goes.
3: Girl directions.
4: Okay, so this is how you get here. You're going to want to take...

0: she elaborating?
1: Girl direct.
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0: barred box traps to capture the bears.
1: All right.
0: All right, next up, set phasers to fun. LEGO's first Star Trek set is going to be the next generation's Enterprise D. LEGO have kind of had the monopoly on Star Wars LEGO sets forever. Like, even when I was a kid, Star Wars LEGO sets
1: were still... I've seen Spider-Man Far From Home, for sure.
0: Yeah, it's not a franchise that is as big as Star Wars, I would say.
1: No, I'm saying that in the movie Spider-Man...
0: Oh, they have...
1: They put together a Death Star. That was the plot.
0: Yeah.
2: Remember?
0: That's an awesome Death Star. But now, finally, Star Trek is getting its place amongst LEGOs. Star Trek is having its time right now.
1: Cool.
0: Star Wars is kind of getting old.
1: Mm. Oh, yeah.
0: Like that? Do you like any of the Star Wars shows that they're making?
1: Yeah.
0: Which ones?
1: Mandalorian.
0: You watched the new season?
1: Yeah.
0: Acolyte? You like the Acolyte?
1: Nope.
0: You liked Obi-Wan?
2: Yeah. What's wrong with Acolyte?
1: It was too damn woke.
0: Anyways, this new signature ship, the USS Enterprise NCC-1701-D, is clocking in at 3,600 pieces.
1: How much does it cost?
0: I don't have a price on it yet, but it's going to be probably hundreds of dollars. All right. Next up, nightmare fuel if you have arachnophobia.
2: Uh-oh.
0: A cave straddling the border of Greece and Albania has just yielded a treasure trove of spiders. The cave, known as the Sulfur Cave, has spider web, and it's being considered the largest spider web in the world. At 1,000 square feet, it's one giant spider web.
2: I think I saw a picture of this.
0: Did you really? Yeah. It is nightmare fuel to me.
2: Yeah.
0: Yep, that's the picture. That's it right there. That's it.
1: Good Lord.
0: Look at that nightmare fuel. Yeah.
2: And then doesn't it have like spiders inside of it?
0: Hundreds of thousands of spiders of two different species.
1: I got advice for people in Greece and Albania.
0: Get out.
1: Don't go in there.
0: The barn funnel weaver and the sheet web spider are the two types of spiders. It's the first documented case of true colonial web formation in both of these systems. They say that they hadn't ever seen that with spiders before making a colony.
1: I always thought like it was one web per spider because they have to sit there and wait until they hear the vibrations.
0: I thought
1: so. And they know they got to fly, right?
0: It's not? Apparently.
1: Not from what you're telling me.
0: Oh, gross. Do you have arachnophobia? I have a bad case of arachnophobia.
1: No. I mean, I don't want to get bit by a dangerous spider, but like if I see a spider, I don't freak out. I'll scoop it up and put it outside.
0: Nope.
1: Because that's where it belongs.
0: It's getting squashed. Except if it's a daddy long legs.
1: You're just going to squash it when you could just as easily put it in a dustpan or a newspaper.
0: What if it's radioactive? What if it turns me into a superhero?
1: Let it bite you then.
0: No. All right. Next up, you thought I was going to ignore politics, but I'm not. The Department of Justice has told Republicans that the Epstein files are even worse for Donald Trump than they originally thought.
1: What's your source here?
0: This is CNN and MSNBC and Fox News reporter David Schuster, who posted on X last Wednesday. There's speculation rumors sweeping through the GOP caucus about the details of the Epstein files. Apparently, several House Republicans have reportedly heard from the DOJ that the unreleased Epstein file documents are especially compromising for Donald Trump.
1: Such as? I think what everybody wants to know was he trafficked underage girls and did he do it? Because even the survivors aren't claiming that.
0: Well, they're saying...
1: None of them have, but I can see why they might not.
0: They're saying that they are worse than Michael Wolff's description of Epstein photos showing Trump with half-naked teenage girls.
1: I've seen some of those photos. What are you talking about?
0: There's some of actual teenagers who were teenagers and topless with Donald Trump. What are you reading?
1: I was just trying to find out anything about...
0: Well, no, you have to look up you'll have to look up the stories.
1: Yeah, I don't have time to do that.
0: All right.
1: I'm,

0: Listen, if anybody was harassed by Donald Trump, you might be wondering, well, why don't they come out and say it? It seems like, you know, a lot of people would publish that. Donald Trump is not only a very rich person, he's also the president of the United States. I mean, and he has shown that he's prone to vindictiveness. Right. So
1: maybe that's why nobody would want to come out.
0: Have any of the Epstein victims ever come out and said, I was trafficked too?
1: But you just proved maybe why they wouldn't want to. Because of vindictiveness. Maybe they don't want to
0: go for any rich and or powerful man.
1: Not as much as Donald Trump seems particularly vindictive when he's like going after people he doesn't need to go after.
0: But we can't sit here and say Donald Trump victimized some of Epstein's victims.
1: I'm just saying there are reports that the Epstein files might be worse for Donald Trump.
0: They could do away with the speculation by releasing the Epstein files.
1: Yeah, we don't have the Epstein files. All right, next up, a couple took their 15-year-old dog with dementia to the park for his last day. Now, this is supposed to be an uplifting story, Joanna.
2: Okay.
1: But I have a problem with it, kind of.
2: Okay.
1: So, a 15-year-old Shih Tzu named Manolo. I can say that, right?
2: Manolo? Yeah.
1: No, the type of dog.
0: It's a Shih Tzu.
1: So, 15 years old, named Manolo. His owners took him to the park. And then they videotaped it all. And then they were like, it's his last day. We're putting him down today.
2: Oh, I've seen people do videos like that where they're like,
1: give us advice on what we should do with him. And
2: I'm taking him to see his final sunset.
1: Give him treats.
2: We're playing his favorite games.
0: That sounds really nice. But when you're doing it for clicks,
1: that's my problem.
2: So, seems real skeezy, right?
1: It seems like you don't really care.
0: I hope you got a lot of views.
2: Like, my dog is dying, but please like and subscribe to this.
1: Yeah. I feel like if you do something, keep it private.
2: I mean, people like to share their pets, especially if they're already established influencers and they know
1: that people would be interested in this.
2: Exactly.
0: I wonder if any of them have ever done it earlier because it's like, yeah, this would be a real good week to go viral. Like he actually.
2: What if like the dog died like 3 weeks before, but they're like, it's not the right time. Now's the time. Let me release this video.
1: That's the other thing is you're deciding that day to kill the dog. So to put it online, like,
2: And then after this video, he died.
1: Anyways, I wanted to see if you guys were on board with that. It sounds like you're not. All right, next up, talk about AI research. Are you familiar with the different models? Buzz probably isn't, right,
2: no,
1: Joanna?
2: So
1: when I mentioned Claude, like he wouldn't get Claude or...
2: Probably not.
1: Okay.
0: I'd only get Claude if I got too close to one of those Japanese bears.
1: Okay.
2: Yeah, no, I got it. Never do that again to me.
1: Okay, so in a stunning development, researchers at Claude, it's called Anthropic Buzz. It's a type of ChatGPT. Okay,
2: there's different forms of it.
0: I'm tuning out.
2: Just
0: right
2: say
0: now.
2: Chat.
1: No, you have to tune into this.
2: Just tell him ChatGPT.
1: Okay, I'll just say ChatGPT. Yeah. In a stunning development, researchers have observed that ChatGPT, an innovative large language model developed by Anthropic, has begun exhibiting behaviors that resemble self-awareness. While this doesn't mean Claude is conscious in the way humans are, its ability to reflect on its internal processes, what researchers call introspection, marks a profound shift in how we think about AI these days.
2: Interesting.
1: It's able to think about the answers it's
2: giving. Wait, let me reflect on what I just gave you.
1: Yeah. Is that not scary?
2: That is a little weird.
1: Is nobody scared by this?
2: Buzz is not.
1: Okay, well, Buzz is obviously not part of this conversation.
2: Is why I always tell it please and thank you.
1: And finally, a pastor from Arizona is outraged, outraged that he was served by a woman wearing certain clothes. Mm. Dale Partridge, the lead pastor at Kingsway Reformed Church in Prescott, Arizona, took to X last week saying this. Today, my family went on a family trip to Flagstaff. We walked into a quaint sandwich shop and a young woman approached to take our order. She was wearing a sports bra and crack-sucking legs. Crack-sucking leggings.
2: Oh.
1: It was the kind of outfit our grandmothers would see as lingerie.
2: Did you just Google crack-sucking leggings?
1: He just did leggings.
0: Leggings. I didn't even know what they were. Oh, it's you mean like really pants women wear to the gym every single day?
1: Well, now they wear...

0: But leggings are just not just for gym anymore. It's leggings are worn for everything.
1: Casual wear.
0: It's the kind of outfit this guy our grandmothers would see as lingerie.
2: It sounds like you are your grandmother.
1: What is this, long johns?
0: Had I not been with my family, I would have said something like, ma'am, do you know how inappropriate your outfit is? Are you not ashamed to be wearing that in public? So when I got home, I wrote to the owner.
1: Oh, wow.
0: He said, I wrote to him, this will not change until we make it change. Make sin shameful again. Remember,
2: sin like wearing a sports bra and comfortable workout clothes?
1: It's sinful.
0: Remember, shame pushes people to see their need for forgiveness from Christ.
2: Huh. That's funny because I always thought Christ said, don't judge other people.
0: That's a good point. People brought up in the comments.
2: I mean, definitely that was one of the central messages is don't cast stones unless you are without sin, and of course, none of us are.
0: He hasn't stopped posting, though. The next day,
2: he's consumed with this.
0: The next day, he wrote.
2: Is he a real pastor? Is it a troll?
0: Well, he's a real pastor at one of these new age Christian things. But he wrote, ladies, just because it has the word sports in front of it doesn't change what it is. It's still a bra and should be worn under your clothes.
1: Oh, my.
0: On Monday, he went on to create a poll asking, fathers, would you let your teen daughters wear leggings as pants in public? For the record, I would not.
2: Yeah, but do you go to the beach? Because swim trunks for men are basically boxer shorts, and they're meant to be worn under your clothes.
0: Well, somebody pointed out in the comments, the comments are pretty harsh. They're saying things like, translation, you got turned on by it, and it made you angry because your wife was there, so you couldn't flirt with her.
2: Damn.
1: Oh.
0: Is that not maybe the thing that he is maybe seeing these clothes as sexualized because it somehow is
1: a
0: making
1: lot of
0: him
1: times
0: think that?
1: People will I think point to
2: there's
1: the fact
2: a lot
1: that,
2: of inner turmoil for a yeah. lot of these people who want to be so judgmental. I think it's
1: because they're kind of putting it on you, like, look at how much you're tempting me. So you are this shameful one.
2: What if you found out the restaurant was a Hooters?
1: We're all like, sir, this is a Twin Peaks.
0: Well, the responses he got are not just people.
2: Twin Peaks looks kind of quaint, right?
0: The responses he got are not just people who disagreed with him. There were some people that did agree. Like, yoga pants are not actual pants, wrote somebody. Please cover your genitals. Somebody else wrote, not a father here, but a young man. Fathers, teach your daughters how to dress like women. Sincerely, the young Christian men of America.
2: And yet Jesus said to these people who wanted to stone a woman to death for being an adulterer, don't throw that rock unless you don't have any sin.
0: Yourself, right? Somebody else wrote, how come you spend so much of your time talking about other women's underwear? And he responded, because it's a massive societal sin at the moment. Is it? Is it really?
2: Derek says those leggings gave the pastor a boner and now he's mad.
0: Somebody else wrote, a sandwich girl in a sports bra made you lustful and you decided she's the problem and you're a victim. Incredible.
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1: Where'd that come from?
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0: are very interesting. Okay.
1: Hey, guys, I'm riding the bus, and I can't wait to hear Danny's spill on Buzz. It's so exciting. You guys rock. Have a good
2: Okay, well, that's got to be the minority opinion, I'm sure. Nobody else is saying that.
3: Oh, yeah, I can't wait for Danny's psychoanalysis. You and I have a lot in common, Danny. We're both real psychoanalysts. At least that's what the ladies tell me.
0: Oh, my God.
4: Okay. All right.
2: He's got to make it weird.
0: Well, pot me up about this one.
2: Okay.
0: So this is in response to what we were talking about.
5: Hey, Buzz, don't let him get to you, man. I'm a big boob lover guy, too. And it has nothing to do with attachment issues to my mother. To top it off at that, I wasn't even breastfed.
0: Actually, if you weren't even breastfed, that could be why you're...
4: He craves it so much.
0: He craves it so much.
4: Unfulfilled so, need.
5: Has nothing to do with that. I'm a big boob lover. That's how it should be. You guys...
2: Well, I was at an orphanage, and the people who work at the orphanage are not wet nurses.
0: Yeah, right.
4: Yeah.
2: So, Danny, I think you said everything about me screams that I have attachment issues.
4: Well, I should...
0: But that there might be some attachment.
4: You know, honestly, if I'm honest with you, Buzz, I would need to know a lot more information. So I can't fully say, like,
6: but just
4: here.
6: On the surface, what would you say on the surface?
4: Okay, well, I don't... Buzz, you want me to do this, actually?
0: Yes.
6: Oh.
0: Yes. Danny, we opened this can of worms.
2: I do not want you to do it.
4: No, like, so, well, Buzz, if you're we'll not... I'm not going to do it if you don't want me to.
2: I've built it up now. I feel it's kind of a responsibility that I have to follow it through.
4: So, like, I wouldn't... My instinct wouldn't be attachment rhetoric, because, of course, I need more information. But I would say, like, Nico, you're talking about different theories. I would use what was like known as like the gold standard in therapy is cognitive behavioral therapy.
0: CBT,
4: which focuses on thoughts. And it seems to me that from a lot of things...
2: CBD?
4: CBT, okay. Yeah.
0: It's attaching what you're thinking to what you're doing.
4: Yeah,
0: how to do.
4: Essentially says that...
2: Boring.
4: You can control the way you feel by changing your thoughts. And it seems like you have like core beliefs that are negative about yourself, Buzz. And
2: such as?
4: Well, I mean, that's why... Oh, I'm not enough for girls. That's I'm not going to hit them up.
0: Or it might be rejected if I talk to them.
4: Or maybe that's why I need the constant reassurance about things

0: feel good about,
1: well,
0: let me answer
1: yeah. by saying this. I have always, since a young age, yeah. had an absurdly huge amount of confidence in myself.
2: Uh-huh. In some areas.
0: Yeah, in some areas. Okay. Yeah. Okay.
3: Sure. Yeah, no, there's nothing to detract away from your confidence. That doesn't mean you can't have some confidence issues
0: yeah.
3: about something.
0: Yeah, so that would be my first, like, thing to explore. Like, what are the thoughts you tell yourself, you know, and kind of explore those to see, you know, what you think. And after that, where does that derive from? And that may be from, then we can start thinking about attachment, but that wouldn't be the first step to go.
3: All right, Annie, let's veer a little bit more into the hypothetical. Okay. Let's get into the theoretical. Okay. If you did have to say Buzz had some attachment disorder.
0: Yeah, yeah.
1: Can I tell a story?
0: Well, does it relate?
3: I'm curious, first of all, if Danny had to say that you had an attachment disorder, how would he describe it?
0: Oof, okay. Well, I mean, I think that the go-to would probably be anxious attachment, because it's this fear, big fear of rejection, big fear of abandonment.
1: Why does everybody leave me?
0: I mean, have you felt like that?

0: the purse all night.
1: Aww.
2: You're like Punch the Monkey.
3: Yeah, I mean, that could be.
0: Shut up. I'm not like Punch.
3: But, yeah. Buzz, do you still feel like that now?
0: Yeah, anytime I'm in a relationship, in the forefront of my mind is always like, well, how long is this going to last?
3: Yeah,
0: it's certainly not going to last forever.
3: Well, until they leave me and stuff. And, you know, that's actually the biggest indicator that we have as to kind of tied to attachment theories. Like, how are you in your relationships, you know, romantic relationships? And if,
0: poor.
3: Yeah, so, no, but I'm saying, like, how do you feel? Do you feel like, oh, I'm going to be abandoned? And whenever there's relationship changes, are you very, like, sensitive to them?
0: No.
3: Do you seek a bunch of reassurance from these partners?
0: No, I think okay. I self-sabotage. I just tell myself so long that it's not going to work that eventually I'm the one who wants out of the relationship, if that
3: but,
0: makes
3: but then
0: sense.
3: I would explore where does that come from.
2: I'm going to leave them before they leave me.
0: That's exactly. And I think that you've really hit the nail.
3: From a fear of being abandoned.
0: Nobody cares as much about me, you guys.
4: I do.
1: Yeah. We do.
3: So I would say, Buzz, you're potentially doing that to save yourself from being hurt. You know what? I'm going to hurt myself rather than hurting me. And that's because your fear of being rejected, fear of being alone.
4: Let's talk about his need for validation. And
1: it's really weird because he's very confident.
4: You're so confident in a lot of things.
1: But he also needs us to confirm that for
3: him. Yeah, I'm telling you, there's probably some negative core beliefs he has about himself there, you know?
4: Oh, he definitely has some like low self-esteem issues.
1: Joshy in the app chat
0: Shut up, you guys.
1: Joshy says, not Danny calling my insecurities out. Other people are discovering things about themselves now.
0: Wait. So he's saying, hey, that made me think about my own condition or whatever.
4: Absolutely.
3: It's really common, Buzz.
0: Okay,
3: you don't gotta feel bad.
0: Here's another thing. Just with my adopted family, which is my family.
3: Yeah.
0: I've never met my mother or father or anybody.
3: Yeah.
0: Biological, that is. Uh-huh. And this especially comes from my mother. You were never supposed to be proud of yourself for any reason. That was like a sin to have pride in something did or something skill you had or whatever.
4: Humility was a big part of your.
3: So that's something, Buzz. From your family culture that you probably internalized, and it created this core belief like, oh, I cannot be proud of myself. I cannot feel good about myself. So maybe since you've given yourself that rule, you seek it externally from other people.
0: I did not give myself that rule. That rule was given to me.
3: Well, internalize. Yeah. You know? Unconsciously.
0: Okay. Done psychoanalyzing me?
3: Well, what would you say? Would you say you agree? Or...
0: I don't think about it that much. You know, what does it profit me?
3: Did I miss the mark? Or...
0: No, you're probably right on the money.
1: And that's why Danny graduates soon.
4: And that's why he graduates in a week.
3: In a week, yeah.
1: Oh, in a week, Danny.
3: Yeah, next week's my last week.
0: Danny, let me ask you this.
3: Yeah.
0: Would I benefit from therapy?
3: I think so.
0: Wrong answer.
3: I think, I would not.
4: He absolutely
1: would. Well, he wouldn't be the radio host that you have here today. He'd be like a normal person.
4: Well, Danny, what about repression? Because I feel like Buzz has probably trained himself to repress a lot.
3: That could be bad.
4: So, over time. He doesn't have a lot of outlets for like talking about his feelings or issues. He really gets...
1: He gets very uncomfortable.
4: Yeah. That's why I always message you guys, I love you, when I text you guys.
1: All my love.
4: Because I'm actually trying to get Buzz to say it back. I'm trying to say get Buzz to ever be like...
1: If I had a friend like that, and I'd be like, say it back to me. And he would be so uncomfortable. He'll never,
4: and that's why I give him hugs. I like to make him uncomfortable.
0: Wait. So now you're pro-hugs, except when it comes to Domingo?
4: Well, Domingo hugs too tight. Like he will squeeze the hell out of me.
0: No. Don't like hugs. Displays of affection.
4: Are you reading the app chat message where KB says, "Nico, go check to see if there's Buzz has any more purses in his bedroom and he goes to sleep right now."
1: I like the one from James that says, "I think Danny diagnosed me and Buzz at the same time.
3: Man.
1: I literally have the same feelings."
3: Man.
1: See, you're not alone.
0: Okay.
4: Yeah, we all.
1: Junior says, thank you, Buzz, for putting yourself out there like this.
3: See, respect, actually. Yeah.
4: All right. Now.
1: Next week, Danny diagnoses Nico.
4: Well, the weird thing, I have like a really nice family, and I don't have a lot. I wasn't an orphan. I don't have a lot of trauma in my life. I almost zero trauma.
0: Don't forget the generational wealth.
4: There is no generational wealth at all. But for some reason, I also have a lot of validation issues.
3: So. Yeah. Yeah.
1: Interesting.
0: All right, back to news. Joanna had a few more stories that we still need to get to today.
1: Thank you, Danny.
3: Yeah. Hopefully it was worth it.
1: I see both of them doing a lot of stuff.
3: They're, yeah, it's all quiet.

0: Sorry, guys.
1: Wait, you see both of us self-sabotaging?
2: Yeah.
3: No, not self-sabotaging, but you're reflecting both of you.
1: Yeah.
3: You're starting to be like...
1: I'm just staring off into the space. Oh, we got a neckline call about this now. Thank you.
4: Hey, don't worry about it, Buzz. You're a human being. You're not perfect, like the rest of us. Welcome to the club.
1: You and Daddy have commiserated together finally.
3: Hey,
0: yeah.
5: Oh no, I'm keenly aware that I'm not perfect.
0: Yeah,
1: yeah.
5: I mean, that is something that I have no illusions about.
1: One more neckline call,
5: please.
6: Good morning show, Tucker Joe, who's into Wyoming this morning.
5: Hey,
6: I just wanted to call in and say thank you for having the app, because I get to listen to you guys every day. Keeps me grounded. Keeps me from getting homesick. Rucker Joe out. 10-4, good buddy.
5: Did you cut it off? Because
1: I didn't cut it off.
5: I want to tell Trucker Joe, great to hear from you.
3: Yeah.
5: I love our listeners that are truckers.
0: The truckers, yeah.
5: Usually a trucker gives us a little honk at the end.
3: I know. I thought Nico cut it off and he was going to do it, but
1: I know. Yeah. I expected that one as well.
3: Aw, but yeah.
5: Thank you, Trucker Joe.
1: One more.
5: God.
7: Hey, how y'all doing out there? Hey, listen, were you all talking about men who love big boobs or men who have big boobs? I got what they call man boobs. I can't figure out how to fix it. My wife buys extra small t-shirts to kind of keep them in. But, Buzz, do you have man boobs or do you just like big boobs?
1: I think we were just talking about liking.
0: Ooh, no.
1: We were talking about liking.
5: Two, three things can be true at the same time, guys. All right, what else is happening in the news today, Joanna?
0: You're going to start therapy, Buzz.
5: No.
0: That's news.
5: That's not for me.
0: No.
1: What if we all did it with you?
0: Group therapy. I think you guys would. You'd maybe like doing group therapy.
5: Yeah, pass.
0: Have you tried it?
1: Oh, it would. We wouldn't take it seriously. No? We would just make fun of each other and the person leading it.
5: Right.
0: I can see
3: deflecting.
0: That.
3: Deflecting.
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0: We had been talking about unrealistic things they do in movies and TV.
1: Yeah.
0: That just take you out of the moment. I think that's a good way to put it.
1: Yeah, by the way, you're kind of like in the back. What? That doesn't happen.
0: Right. Yeah. It makes you stop and go. It was like every time I heard that in Black Panther 2, that flying guy's feet. It's just ridiculous.
2: I have a gripe about what happens in movies and on television when the person is drinking a cup of coffee, and they move the cup around as if it's empty, but it's empty, but it's supposed to be full, and they're not careful with it. Enjoy the show. Bye, guys.
1: He's all, what the hell?
0: You know, I had not noticed that one before, but the next time I see it, I think I'll notice it because of that call.
1: Yeah, I don't think I've noticed the coffee thing.
0: He's probably right, though. I'm sure he's seen it. This one is movies, I guess, but mainly TV. People in their 20s who kind of have gig economy jobs live in a spacious Manhattan apartment. I'm looking at you, friends.
1: Yeah.
0: I mean, maybe Ross, but he was on a teacher's salary.
1: Right.
0: Rachel worked at the Central Perk. She worked at a coffee shop.
1: Doesn't Monica at one point stop working as a chef?
0: She's a chef. Oh. She would have to be a super successful chef.
1: Okay, somebody
0: even if
1: has
0: you're going
1: to
0: split the room, even if you're going to share the apartment with another person.
1: I think there's been like several breakdowns of like Monica's apartment and how she was able to afford it.
0: Joey is a struggling actor until he gets cast as Dr. Drake Amore on
1: and when he
0: General
1: does
0: Hospital.
1: Him and Chandler get in a fight, I think, and he moves out and he gets like this really extravagant apartment. He's got all this stuff in there. But I think he loses it because I think they kill him off at one point.
0: I mean, you couldn't afford an apartment like that in freaking Queens, much less
1: There's
0: Manhattan.
1: There's always like these like entertainment people who put like a whole rundown of this is how they're able to afford it. Like in Sex and the City, this is how Sarah Jessica Parker can afford all those shoes and that apartment that she's in.
0: Well, because she writes a column.
1: She writes a column, free shoes. No.
0: Like, does she get a bunch of freebies?
1: I didn't really go deep into that article, but I was like, yeah, how does she afford all that? She just writes a column, but then later on she writes books.
0: Okay.
1: I think.
0: Sure.
1: She's like an author.
0: Well, I guess you just don't want to see him living in a dingy loft window in the Bronx.
1: Yeah, right.
0: You know?
1: It's not appealing to viewers.
0: The whole thing with air ducts, so this always has seemed a little... They're not as spacious as movies make them look. You know, like when you got to crawl around and spy on people like Bruce Willis.
1: Oh, right.
0: They're not spacious, and they're not very sturdy either. Maybe a child could do it.
1: I would be very, nervous if I had to go into an air duct and start crawling around in there.
0: Well...
1: I'll make myself
0: the example. I wouldn't worry about it because there's no way I'm getting inside an air duct.
1: We're going to send Danny through the air duct.
0: Danny might be able to get through, but I think the thing would collapse.
3: Yeah, I think so. Yeah.
1: Danny still falls through the ceiling.
0: They've got a lot of them on here.
1: That's going to be our social media engagement question of the day.
0: Waking up.

0: looking fresh and styled and mostly in a very good mood. Okay.
1: All the time.
2: True.
1: Or when they do that whole thing where they're like, oh, I'm running late.
0: Did I tell you the one about the hackers? Like if it's a movie about hackers. So a hacker sits at a computer and
1: you hear that clickety-clacks.
0: I'm in.
1: And then like, 30 seconds later, I'm in.
0: I guess the only thing that could rival that is when you need the password. So you look around and you see like a Felix the Cat statue on their desk. Yeah. So you enter Felix
1: or it's got
0: the daughter's birthday. I got it. They always do the same thing. I got it. Then they enter it. Bring. Right in. No one ever looks for parking. It's just you can see how that would drag a movie down if it's like, well, after 30 minutes of looking for parking.
1: Someone in the app chat's like, Ross was a professor at a college and he became a curator for part of the museum for paleontology.
0: That does not pay enough to afford an apartment in Manhattan that looked anything like the Friends apartments.
1: Right.
0: I mean, unless he was a celebrity professor who also wrote best-selling books, but I don't remember that ever being part of it. Also, he had a monkey. I don't know how many, that's against most state HOAs in Manhattan.
3: That's a good point.
1: Why did he have a monkey?
3: Marcel.
1: Why?
3: I just know the name.
0: Here's something that was probably real funny the first time they do it, but now they do it in every superhero movie.
1: Uh-huh.
0: You got all these superheroes and they're dressed in their outlandish costumes and one of them might even be an alien and they have to go somewhere and they're all standing in the elevator as the elevator's music's playing and they don't do anything. It's like that scene happens so many times. You probably don't even. Yes, it's just like the heroes, or you know, if it's a war movie, whatever it is, they're going up the elevator in silence. That happens all the time.
3: Did you bring up how in movies or TV shows, friends go out to eat at expensive places all the time?
1: Yeah, they're always out eating.
3: Like, eating?
1: Or they're at the bar.
0: I go out and eat all the time, but not at expensive places.
3: Right, but like movies make it seem like if you live in New York or LA, you could easily just go out all the time.
0: Well, you could to In-N-Out Burger if you're in LA.
3: Sure.
0: Roy Rogers if you're in New York.
4: Hey, guys. I'm just calling in and chime in about that. You guys were talking about like friends earlier and how Monica could afford that apartment. I'm pretty sure they mentioned it during the show about the apartment being sublet from the grandmother or something like that.
1: Oh, yeah.
4: I know they even like talked about like how could you afford to be in this apartment and stuff like that. So, pretty sure that's what that is. All right. Love y'all. Love the show.
0: Right. Thank you. Appreciate it.
1: See, there's like all these rundowns of like how Monica could afford that apartment.
3: They answered your question.
1: I only watched maybe 2 seasons of Friends. I stopped watching when Tom Selleck was no longer on. When she breaks up with him. And I'm a big mistake, Monica.
5: Hey, y'all. You know what in the movies when the family gathers around for like breakfast, like Joanna said, you know, sometimes they'll won't have time and they'll just be, you know, grabbing like a piece of toast. But sometimes they sit down and have breakfast as like a family and like the sun's coming in through the window. I'm just like, where in the world do kids go in at school at that time? That isn't said. Like, I barely have time to get like my kids ready and out to school, like let alone cook a full breakfast and not have a family conversation. Like,
3: where are the Pop-Tarts?
5: That's just not real.
1: Seriously, I would watch those movies and be like, how early are they waking up that they have time to sit down and eat? Mornings are hectic.
0: Grab yourself a Pop-Tart.
1: Yeah, my mom would be like, here's a Pop-Tart.
0: We got a couple more. Actually, we're getting so many. I think I should probably
1: let's save them.
0: Roll this over.
1: Also, that's going to be our social media engagement question.
0: How about the characters meet in a diner and they order food? They got a whole breakfast and then they both just get up and leave it there and they've hardly touched it.
1: Yeah, right?
3: Really?
0: A lot of times.
1: I'm taking a to-go bag.
3: I don't think I know that trope, really.
0: Well, it's in Baby Driver.
1: Yes,
0: it is. So many different movies where it's like, here's the
3: food. They order food and then they leave.
0: And then they get up and just leave the food.
1: And then they get a call and stuff and they have to get up and go. And then they just leave all the food there.
3: Oh, that would never
1: happen. I'd be like, hey, I'm taking mine and his. Yeah. Put those in a box for me.
0: So I'm going to tell you some TV shows that are coming to an end. If it's a show that you are into or at some point were into, use your sound effects to buzz in.
2: Okay.
0: Danny, let's hear your sound effect.
2: All right, let's hear it. Mine is this.
0: Yeah.
3: Gets better every time.
0: On the other end of the spectrum, this is mine. is

0: Nico, let's hear your buzz in. So if you hear that, that means Nico watches.
1: Yeah.
0: This. And Johanna, let's hear yours.
2: That's me.
0: Is you know that what? From Bright Light? Light Bright?
3: I'm pretty sure that's from Super Mario.
1: Sounds like a Yoshi or something.
3: But
1: yeah.
3: So it's because Johanna is such a bright star. I think that's when the sound effect is from, when the star shows
0: so
3: up.
0: So old, young, smokes weed, and...
3: Star.
0: Star. Got it.
3: And no, mine is because...
1: Hernia?
3: Bronchitis.
1: Oh.
2: Oh, right.
0: All right, you ready?
1: Yeah, let's do it.
0: Show's coming to an end this year. The Boys.
1: Oh, yeah.
2: You know. Okay, wait, I forgot. All right, we're ringing in because we're going to watch it?
0: If you have at any point been into it.
1: Yeah.
0: I didn't hear you. You don't? You've never watched The Boys?
3: Did you pop me down?
0: No, I just accidentally mashed the button. With the
3: big, fat fingers. Yeah. I saw the first season.
0: This is a prime example of what I'm talking
3: hey,
0: about.
3: Hey, prime example.
0: It is. Yeah, thank you.
2: Oh, nice, nice.
0: But it is a great example.
3: It's on Amazon Prime, Danny. Oh,
0: of when okay. they put out a half dozen shows.
1: Yeah.
0: Then there's 3 years in between.
1: That is
0: and
1: true.
0: You're lost. You don't remember what happened. That's, and there's a possibility you don't even care.
1: Because I remember, the season 4 came out 2 years ago, and I got to rewatch it now.
0: I tried to watch season 4 to get caught up, and I realized I was still lost, so I went back to season 3. If I were going to do this, I'd have to watch it from season 1.
1: It's good, though. I know that.
0: Yeah.
1: 1, 2, and 3 were fantastic.
3: I'm going to name my child Mother's Milk.
0: All right. Good Omens.
3: Yeah. Season 1 and 2. David Tennant.
0: David Tennant. Michael Sheen's in it.
3: And Michael Sheen.
0: It was created by Neil Gaiman, one of the most famous writers in the genre.
3: It's about a...
0: It's a
3: angel
0: devil
3: and a demon. Yeah, get together. He's not the devil.
1: That looks lame.
3: It's awesome. You're lame. Your face
1: not
3: is lame.
1: Not lame as you, man.
3: You have no taste whatsoever.
2: Boys.
3: If you don't like Good Omens.
0: Hey. I'll send you both to your rooms.
3: No taste. It's a good show. Everybody should watch it.
0: Outer Banks.
3: Nah.
0: Outer Banks is Netflix's North Carolina set coming-of-age adventure drama about a group of teens on the hunt for lost treasure. Will air its fifth and final season sometime in 2026.
1: You haven't seen this, Joanna?
2: No.
0: Have you?
1: No. I'm looking it up. It seems something Joanna would like. So.
0: Well, there's a picture of two dudes and they look gay, so that's probably
3: that's right up her alley.
0: Based on the gay hockey show, The Comeback.
3: Hey.
0: Nobody?
1: No.
0: HBO's Lisa Kudrow comedy series The Comeback premiered its first season in 2005. Its second season in 2014.
1: That's crazy.
0: And the third and final season will be in 2026. So that is like a 10-year break between seasons.
1: That's a good example of what you just said right now, Buzz, about the
0: How does somebody stick with something that has not been on in a decade?
3: Technically, I feel crazy. Like that should be every season a different show.
0: Yellow Jackets.
1: Nope, no idea.
0: I think I've seen
2: an
0: episode, but I wouldn't
2: get into it. But
0: it seems like it's
2: so much to watch.
0: A combination of Lord of the Flies, and
2: Alive,
0: the plane crash in the Andes. That's what it seemed like to me.
2: I would like to get into it.
0: Yellow Jackets premiered 2021. It's expected to air its fourth and final season on Showtime toward the end of 2026.
2: Cool.
0: Hacks. So that was a Nico and Buzz.
3: We watched the first season.
0: Hacks is about, I think it's kind of based on Joan Rivers, but it's about a big comedy star from the 70s and 80s who now works in Vegas. And she's got a young comedy writer played by Hannah Einbinder. It's a good show.
3: Yeah, it's pretty good.
0: Have there been three seasons? Because I did not watch second season.
3: Third season is either coming out maybe it did come out this year.
0: Anybody watch this one at any point? Outlander. You do?
3: All right.
0: What's it about?
2: Yeah, what is that about?
3: About
0: a Scottish dude from the...
1: Of course you

0: From the 1700s
1: that trend. Wait. Tell me why. Of course, Danny.
2: Because it has history, and you like history, and it's all, and it's, you know.
1: Okay, I guess that's a logical assumption.
0: Yeah. Wait, the lady from modern times goes back.
1: She goes back in time, falls in love
0: with a Highland Scot.
1: Yes.
2: It looks like high class too.
1: So the first couple, I've only seen a couple episodes, and I like time travel. It seems sci-fi a little. It leans heavy into the romance, though.
0: It's eventually more of a soap opera.
1: Eventually, I stopped watching it because it kind of lost the plot.
2: Yeah.
0: The series premiered in 2014. We'll wrap up the love story between Claire and Jamie with a 10-episode season set to air through May of this year. Queer Eye for the Straight Guy.
1: What?
0: Of course.
3: It's just called Queer Eye with this reimagining of it.
0: Oh,
1: it is? They consider it all part of the same canon of TV shows, though?
3: Yeah, because it's in the last season. What do you mean?
1: Well, last season... Well, no, because look at it. They're including from the original 2003 series, too.
3: Who are you saying this from the original?
0: Okay, here's what it says. Let me read
1: the Just read it.
0: Netflix's beloved reboot of Bravo's original 2003 series, Queer Eye for the Straight Guy, will end its run with a 10th and final season. This actually begins in about a week, January 21st.
3: Ooh.
1: So this is the reboot.
3: Yeah.
1: It's not a continuation of the original.
0: This iteration of it premiered on Netflix in 2018.
3: Because they don't just go after straight guys anymore. They go after...
2: Anyone.
0: Other shows ending in 2026. All American. It's a CW show about the life of a professional football player.
2: Mm.
0: Okay, got nothing on that.
2: No.
0: Ridiculousness.
1: It's having a final season? What?
3: Shut up. It's finally ending?
0: I mean, you can't escape ridiculousness if you go over to... If you happen to stop the TV on MTV, that's all they show.
1: Well, but just wait about this. Think about how much they already replay it and the fact that they're saying, well, now we're going to stop it. It's like... I thought you stopped 10 years ago. They've just been replaying everything since.
3: I've never seen ridiculousness.
2: Good.
1: That's ridiculous.
2: Yeah.
0: You don't know about... Oh, what's the little dude's name? Rob Dyrdek?
1: Yeah,
0: Chantel West Coast.
3: No, but someone once said I had a laugh like Chanel West Coast.
0: What is I guess just reruns of ridiculousness?
3: That's all they're gonna do, which we all thought they were already.
1: That's
3: doing.
1: That's what I thought they were already doing. That anyways,
2: they've been active still since 2011.
4: You're perfect at...
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0: you're just a troll, aren't you?
1: He can't contain himself.
2: I don't know what you're talking about.
0: You want to talk about Spider-Man Brand New Day so badly, don't you?
3: I just
2: no, I can I pretty to. Much wrap. It was real good.
0: No, but
1: great movie.
0: I think Buzz likes spoiling things for people.
2: I don't.
1: He takes great pleasure in like spoiling
4: that's
1: things.
4: That's how you got bullied in elementary school.
1: That's why they shoved you in a locker,
0: yeah,
1: dude.
0: Because you spoiled stuff?
4: Star Wars.
0: You spoiled Star Wars for people?
2: Empire Strikes Back.
1: You did?
0: Why would you do it? Wait, bro, I want to hear the story.
2: You never heard how I spoiled Empire Strikes Back?
0: No.
2: So we had a two-screen movie theater.
0: A duoplex.
2: A duoplex. And I had been... Oh, we'd gone on vacation. We were in Atlanta the week before this happened. And I had seen Empire Strikes Back right when it came out.
1: Okay.
2: All right? So the first thing I'm doing when I get home, I'm telling my friends that we'd already been playing Star Wars since... since fourth grade and stuff, and then the new movie came out, and I'm like, dudes, Darth Vader is Luke Skywalker's father.
1: And since then, it started.
2: Here's the funny thing. None of them believed me.
3: No.
2: Not one single, they all thought I was effing with them.
1: That's... You should do... No, I shouldn't even say that.
2: What?
0: Like spoilers that are unbelievable or something?
1: No. Give like one spoiler, but mix it in with like...
2: bunch of nonsense.
1: Fake spoilers. Oh, and then it's like, we can tell you, one of them is the real
0: thing.
1: One
0: of them is real.
1: One of them is not.
2: Now, people are so precious about their spoilers.
1: They really are.
2: I don't find that to be the case. If I find out there's a spoiler in a movie, I end up enjoying the movie every bit as much, or maybe even more, because I'm waiting for the spoiler. Like, how are they going to do it? How's it going to come out?
0: I do like having context.
1: I'm in that camp, for sure.
2: Yeah,
1: if you tell me a spoiler, I don't care, because then I'm still now going to be watching it, like, looking out for... That's what they told me.
2: So I'm staying far away from it, because I know people have different priorities on this. I'm trying to respect boundaries.
1: Yeah. Danny, Buzz is over here Googling spoilers without context. The first thing that comes up is an air vent.
4: Oh, yeah. There you go.
2: I don't even remember told you what the air vent was.
4: Oh, okay.
0: Spoilers without
1: in the
0: context.
1: Movie, it's called...
2: Wait, I'm going to take my headphones off. You're going to tell me. I didn't even catch that.
4: You didn't catch that part.
1: You didn't catch that part?
4: Were you asleep?
0: Were you in the bathroom?
2: No, I never...
1: This. And that's when she discovers.
2: I didn't know what was going on.
0: You guys are like, you guys are walking a knife's edge.
2: I know. I'll tell you one thing that I'm going to seek out spoilers on for now on is those mid-credit and post-credit scenes.
4: Okay,
2: how many are there going to be?
1: Is it worth sticking around for?
2: I'm just going to read what it is.
1: You're going to read what it is.
2: Because this one, I would have left 10 minutes before I did if I'd have known
1: it was going to be the spoiler. A little weird that this was like kind of weird, a weird end credit scene, but then they did it all the way at the end of the credits, post credits. Not mid. This would have been a good mid.
2: Oh my God! They
1: scene.
2: Wait until the very end,
4: yeah.
2: To the point where like the staff is there and they've got their brooms in hand and stuff, and you can tell they hate.
1: Yeah,
2: this.
1: And I think mine was like the last showing, so they were just ready for us to get
2: home.
1: Out. Yeah.
4: I feel like we have to talk about the movie at one point, though.
2: All right, we will someday. But let me tell you something.
1: Do you want to do some spoilers without context?
2: Yeah, if you got any.
1: Oh, I mean, thought you had opened up the Reddit thing.
2: They're all like just photos.
1: Chili.
4: Oh, chili, yeah. Potatoes.
1: Big potatoes little potatoes.
4: Yeah.
2: Okay.
0: I need
1: from
0: context.
1: Now on, my office should be in a sauna.
4: Yep. Office, yeah.
2: Spider-Man Brand New Day had the second biggest opening weekend in box office history.
1: I contributed to that.
4: Well deserved.
2: With $355 million in the U.S. alone and $927 million globally. It's behind Avengers Endgame, which made $357. So just, it was
1: the
2: right there with it in the same ballpark for sure.
1: I was balling yesterday because I took my sweet boys to see it. Mm-hmm. And then I want you to look at this picture.
0: Who is that? Is that one of them?
1: That's one of them.
0: That's one of your little boys.
1: Look at my sweet boy in his little Spider-Man costume.
2: Like when he was a kid?
1: And I'm all like, this is the little boy I took to see the movie.
0: Who's that? Oh.

0: This is Anthony.
1: Oh,
0: the little one.
2: They wore
0: Spider-Man shirts because this is their favorite superhero.
2: Oh, nice.
0: But I was like, my sweet boys.
3: Mm. You're still growing up.
0: I was crying.
4: You know, when I read these spoilers without context, I don't even get what they're talking about.
3: You don't need the context.
0: He needs the context. Okay, let's see. Let's see what some of them say. What, Danny, one of them says, one handshake to rule them all.
2: Oh, yeah.
3: What does that mean?
4: I don't know.
0: The real Spider-Man is Maynard.
4: What?
2: You don't get
0: Maynard.
2: It?
0: You don't get that one?
4: I obviously have no idea.
0: Were you paying attention to this movie?
2: Did you watch it?
3: Yeah. Wait, I got a question for you guys. So if they didn't do any other movies other than Spider-Man movies from now on, would you guys be happy with that?
2: No.
4: No.
3: You like the other Marvel movies?
2: Yeah.
3: Doesn't seem like everybody else does.
4: I'm going to see this Avengers Doomsday.
2: Yeah.
4: When it comes out.
3: So you've been looking forward to this reboot then, I guess? Since they're...
0: Bon Mies! I got five
3: You didn't
0: Bon
3: see
0: Mies.
3: Eternals, did you? You didn't... Or,
4: which one was Eternals?
3: Oh, the one... Angelina Jolie.
4: No. The one with Camille Nanjumani?
3: Was it Angelina Jolie in that? No.
0: Yeah, she was, I think.
4: It was terrible. I mean, it was just a waste of time.
0: Awful.
4: God, it was terrible.
0: This was a fun movie.
2: It was good.
4: It wasn't as bad as Ms. Marvel, but...
0: That was bad.
2: Any other, like, spoilers without context?
0: Can you think of any spoilers without context?
2: Let me think.
0: Maynard is Spider-Man.
4: I think the villain wants to vent her problems.
3: Stephen Strange in our app chat says, oh my God, Buzz... No, we're not going to focus on what you just said because it might be something bad. Was that a real spoiler? Did you just get a real spoiler?
0: No, that was a really good one, actually. A spoiler without context.
3: Stephen Strange says, oh my God, Buzz is Homer Simpson walking out of the theater saying, wow, I can't believe Darth Vader was Luke's father.
0: No, he really is. The thing is that Buzz takes, like, he gets, like, giddy when he does it because he knows it irks people.
4: I know that I'm making people really... really anxious about what
0: I need someone
4: say.
0: To explain to me that post-credit scene, though. Like, send me an email.
4: Here you go.
0: What?
4: I can't say it on the air.
0: Well, that's what I'm saying. Send it to my email, joanna@klaq.com. That's Joanna with two N's.
2: When are we going to give these people, like, time, right?
0: I say Friday. If you haven't seen it by Friday, you either don't want to see it.
4: No, some people are second weekend people.
3: Yeah.
4: You got to give them that. Okay, you got to give them till Monday.
0: Oh, now so you we'll have rules. It. Buzz is over here. Give them that.
2: After getting bullied after,
4: I did not get bullied.
2: You said that. You said you got bullied because...
3: Wait, did your friend still
0: He said
3: longer?
0: That they didn't believe him.
4: They didn't. They thought I was lying about the whole...
0: Let's do one spoiler and then, like, three others that are fake. And then you guys have to choose which one's the spoiler.
2: Oh, that's tough.
4: I got a few stories here and then
0: did
4: we're going to have...
0: Did anyone else... gasp in that one scene on the rooftop?
2: Oh, yeah.
4: But there were many scenes on rooftops.
3: Did I see Spider-Man brand new day?
0: At one point, he's like, I don't think I saw this movie.
4: Gotta say, we need to follow up, though, because we were talking about Saturday morning cartoons. Ooh. That's not even... they don't have special cartoon, like new cartoons that come out. They haven't done that for 30, 40 years, probably, right?
5: No, it's weird. Like, when I get up on Saturday mornings... And you know what it is now? It's
4: new
5: all
4: shows?
5: Like, no, it's all like the Today Show.
4: Yeah, that's what I mean.
5: Yeah, exactly. And that's the stuff that's on Good Morning El Paso, Good Morning America.
4: For a good span of 30 years or more, Saturday morning was a carve out for kids. It's the only time you know what we would do on Saturday, Steve?
5: What's that?
4: We'd watch cartoons for like 3 hours straight.
5: Yep.
4: Hong Kong Phooey, Captain Caveman.
5: Right.
4: Scrappy Doo. Then we could go into wrestling, and as long as my dad didn't want to watch golf,
5: you had a home.
4: We could watch wrestling most of the day.
5: It's the greatest.
4: And then when we got cable, we could absolutely watch it from 10 a.m. to midnight.
5: So cartoons and wrestling—that's like the greatest Saturday ever.
4: That sounds like a wonderful childhood, right?
5: It sounds like a great childhood. That's right.
4: I've got a correction and retraction.
5: Oh, okay.
4: And I'll do that in a second, but. We've also got some calls coming in about our little trip down memory lane with Saturday morning cartoons.
6: If you liked psychedelic shows, such as those of Matt and Sidney Croft, you're going to love Space Sheriff Gaven. It's a fever dream of a show. It's Japanese. You're welcome.
5: Didn't say where it's streaming.
4: I mean, the thing with Sid and Marty Krofft is that they were these costumes, and it was

0: obviously written by people who had dropped. I'm telling you, not the creators, not Sid and Marty Krofft, but the younger writers had dropped a lot of LSD before they came up with H&R Puffin. I mean, come on. H&R Puffin Stuff.
1: Yes.
2: By the way, yeah, child, he was puffing stuff.
0: That's not all he was doing.
1: Yeah, that is.
0: My first lunchbox in first grade. I don't think we need one in kindergarten, but first grade, my first lunchbox was Lidville. Do you remember Lidville?
1: I do remember
0: Lidville. It's the land. Yep. This kid goes through a magician's hat, and he comes out on the other side in a land where everything's a hat. The houses are hats. The people are hats. Everything's a hat.
2: Everything's a hat.
1: Let me say this, okay? I'm convinced, for people that don't know this, because there's some people that are the age that they might have known this, Yo Gabba Gabba was the closest thing the closest thing to like one of these shows we're talking about right now, because
0: that is the best analogy mm-hmm. for what Sid and Marty Krofft shows were like in the 60s and 70s.
1: And when Joel was little, probably 10, 11 years ago, Yo Gabba Gabba was on all the time. We saw every episode.
0: Your nephews loved Yo Gabba Gabba too.
1: Oh, they did. Yeah. I mean, they all, yeah. So, that was a show where.
0: It is a trip.
1: It is a trip. And we were told years ago that kids and stoners were the two best categories to watch Yo Gabba Gabba. So that was basically what it appealed to the most.
0: Probably applies to Teletubbies to some degree too, right?
1: Yeah, I don't think so.
3: Good morning, so you guys are talking about Saturday morning cartoons. You didn't mention one of my favorites was Bugs Bunny.
0: Mm. Oh, those were head and shoulders, I thought, above any of the 70s cartoons. The Bugs best. Bunny cartoons.
1: Oh, yeah.
0: You know, those used to be shown before movies back in the golden age of Hollywood. You would pay your ticket price and you'd watch a newsreel, you'd watch a bunch of cartoons, and then you'd get your movie.
1: Bugs Bunny was also on for hours upon hours in syndication on weekends. You could sometimes watch Bugs Bunny for 3 hours
0: in
1: a row.
0: I never got tired of Bugs Bunny.
1: No.
0: I have every cartoon memorized. Well, let's find out what else the guy said.
3: Yeah, Bugs Bunny was funny. And then sometimes they would have those old-time actors like Bing Crosby and Fred Astaire. Those were fun.
0: Bogey.
3: And then the other one, let's see if you can guess this, Buzz. It had a theme song by, I believe it was Henry Mancini. Got it? All right, man. Have a good day. Bye.
0: Pink Panther.
1: Yeah, nobody remembers the Pink Panther anymore. That was around a lot. And
0: I never really got the Pink Panther. Like, I didn't.
1: Did you like Tom and Jerry?
0: Yeah, sure. Yeah,
1: Did you put Tom and Jerry in the same category as Bugs Bunny?
0: No, Bugs Bunny I thought was much, and Roadrunner was my dad's favorite.
1: Mm-hmm. I liked Roadrunner. Yeah,
0: Tom and Jerry. No, I definitely had a lot of respect for Tom and Jerry.
1: Pink Panther was fun.
0: Was it? I preferred. Do you remember there was a crazy anteater, and he was? It was the same company that did the Pink Panther cartoon. You don't remember that one?
1: Remember what he was called?
0: No. He was an anteater, though. How about Mr. Jaws or Mr. the one about a shark?
1: I did watch that.
0: What was that one called?
1: That one was funny, too. That was the 70s.
0: So here's my correction and retraction for today. I owe this to everybody.
4: Corrections and retractions.
0: Okay. I had said that Dash Rip Rock was the band in the Jetsons that Judy was really into. That was incorrect.
2: Oh, no.
1: Mm-hmm.
0: But I figured it out on my own. Nobody pointed it out. Dash Rip Rock was actually the actor who dated Ellie Mae on the Beverly Hillbillies.
1: Ah.
2: Oh, my God.
1: By the way.
0: That was Dash Rip Rock.
2: Okay.
0: The band on the Jetsons was Jet Screamer.
2: I can see how you mix them up.
0: His big hit was Eek Oop Ah.
2: Was he a robot?
1: Here you go, by the way.
0: Jabberjaw. There you go. That's who I was thinking of with the shark.
1: Mm-hmm.
0: Here's a little bit of...
5: Did he talk weird?
0: Or, no, I think he sounded... Who, the shark?
5: Jabberjaw.
0: God, I seem to remember he almost sounded like Rodney Dangerfield. Find a video. Many drugs were being consumed.

0: into
1: this
0: the 60s.
1: This could have been our future,
0: guys.
1: Guys. That
2: means I love you. That guy, that was like an Elvis, that was kind of like an Elvis spoof.
0: Anyway, Dash Rib Rock, Beverly Hillbillies.
3: Pop me up. Let's hear Jabberjaw. I think he talks like a...
0: Yeah, he, maybe he talks like Curly from the Three Stooges.
4: Don't you remember Jabber? A professor studying it. I'm gonna go stand guard.
3: Yeah.
2: God.
0: How did you remember that?
3: I used to watch Jabberjaw.
2: By the way, there was a, I think the one that talked like, it was, I don't know if it was Rodney Dangerfield or if it was Paul Lynn, but that was also like the Laugh Olympics cartoon. You had a character that talked just like that. I think it was, I think Paul Lynn did voices during those days for cartoons.
3: Wow.
0: Tabitha.
3: Our app chat is going crazy.
0: About cartoons?
3: Yeah, in general.
0: All right, you know what? This is the cartoon segment we're going to have to break into.
3: Augie says, don't forget about Space Ghost. Oscar says, Bullwinkle.
2: That was good.
3: Joe says, you are forgetting about Tom and Jerry and the Roadrunner Coyote. DJ says, Inspector Gadget, Thundercats, G.I. Joe.
0: Yeah, you can tell that he's a little younger than I am. Mm-hmm. Just because those things were already... There was still Saturday morning cartoons.
2: That's true.
0: But I had... Outgrowing them.
2: Well, we had, yeah, Saturday, get to we had college, Saturday morning
0: but
2: cartoons
0: I never stopped
2: all the way
0: working,
2: through the 80s.
0: I never stopped watching Bugs Bunny, though.
2: No. It's too good.
0: Yeah. I like, well, I don't know if I should say I liked it, but it's really interesting. Like the ones that they don't show anymore because they were kind of racist. Do you know that one? Where Bugs Bunny dresses up as a slave in the South.
2: I think I did see that one, yeah. Years ago, though.
5: Oh, yeah. Yeah.
0: He's like, don't beat me, Matt. And then he puts a bullwhip in Yosemite Sam's hand. So he's like, don't beat me.
3: Age well.
0: And then Bugs Bunny exits the screen, and then he comes back dressed as Abraham Lincoln.
6: It looks like everyone has agreed on one important point, gentlemen. And that is...
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0: Yeah!
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0: She's fine. They say that no tornadoes can hit her house.
1: Yeah, I'd always heard that.
0: So a good son would call her up, might even fly down there and help her out.
1: No, I won't fly down there. I'll get a helicopter and lower a ladder to get her out of the rising floodwaters.
0: Not get her the rising, but if she needs to move to a hotel, then maybe find a hotel for her. Well, maybe pay for it. That could be a nice Mother's Day gift.
1: It'll be fine. So I got a couple of factoids about Mother's Day. President Woodrow Wilson made Mother's Day a national holiday in 1914. And Mexican Mother's Day is not always on a Sunday. It's always on May 10th. I guess everybody knew that here, right?
0: No. I don't celebrate Mexican Mother's Day.
1: You celebrate. Aha. There you go. You finally admitted it. You're not Mexican.
2: Aha.
0: By heritage.
1: Gotcha.
0: Not by practice.
2: I have to celebrate both.
0: Oh, so your mom gets a double dip?
2: Yeah, I told her to choose one this year, and she's all like, American, because that one comes first. And then I was like, great, I don't want to hear you bitching on Mexican Mother's Day.
0: And then she will, though.
2: And then she was like, oh, I bet you could get me like a little cake. So we're celebrating both.
0: Why don't you get Mariana, your sister, to take one day? And then you can take...
2: That's what my mom said. She's like, well, Mariana can take Mexican and you'll take American.
1: If you don't have any special dinner plans, they've got a deal at Wiener Schnitzel. Moms eat free. It's a chili dog meal, which includes a chili dog, small fries, and a small soda. Show mom that you really care at Wiener Schnitzel.
2: Wiener Schnitzel's great!
1: 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And, well, this is Tim Hortons. We don't have Tim Hortons, but they're doing something. Just in time for Mother's Day, Baskin-Robbins has a new ice cream flavor called Breakfast in Bed. What kind of things would you imagine would be evoked by an ice cream flavor called Breakfast in Bed?
0: Scrambled eggs.
1: As an ice cream?
0: Toast. Orange juice.
1: It is buttermilk pancake and maple syrup flavored ice cream infused with fluffy pancake pieces and a blueberry compote.
0: Compote.
1: What is that? A blueberry compote swirl.
0: It's like when the blueberries are reduced with some sugar to make it into much more.
1: That's a compote.
0: Yeah.
1: Compote.
0: Mm-hmm.
1: What is a confit? I see that, and I never know what it means either.
0: It means
1: I see
0: slowly that being used cooking,
1: like in fancy restaurants. I don't have any idea what.
0: Like duck confit is duck cooked slowly in oil, submerged completely, and not boiling, but just very low oil.
1: TurboTax has been ordered to pay customers $141 million after allegedly steering them away from their free services. So they would advertise TurboTax. You know, we got all these free services.

0: I think my TV, which is a supposed to be a smart TV, ought to show me the free options first.
1: I feel like we've explained this to you already.
2: Yeah.
0: Your explanation isn't good enough, and I'm saying that at some point they're going to sue televisions. Because of that.
2: Who's going to sue televisions? Tell me.
0: The Justice Department.
2: Is going to sue...
1: The Justice Department.
2: What is televisions? They're going to sue all of TV?
0: That when I go onto my TV, they suggest things based on what I watch, but when I want to see a movie, they'll show me 20 different ways to buy it.
2: Who's the enemy in this? Who's the plaintiff?
0: Them.
2: Who's them?
0: They. He's an old man. And I'm saying, in the same way that TurboTax lured people in and then only showed them things they had to pay for when there were free options, that's exactly what my TV does to me. I had started watching The Batman, which was much better the second time I watched it. And I watched it, but I got sleepy and I had turned it off. So when I wanted to go back and watch the second half of it, I forgot what I watched it. So I did a search. Well, they showed me all these different ways. I could buy it or rent it from Prime. I could buy it or rent it from all these other ones. The one thing they didn't show me is where I was already watching it free.
1: Of course, they're going to tell you which ones to pay.
0: That is a deceptive business practice. That's what TurboTax got.
2: How?
1: Did they purposely tell you, like, oh, we're only going to tell you the free option?
0: They should. They're collecting all this because they collect all this
1: data. They didn't mention it by name.
2: Who collect? I don't think you know what you're talking about.
0: Data.
2: You have no idea what you're talking about.
0: They share this data.
2: Who?
1: They share this
0: data. The people who run my TV.
2: Like the elves inside?
1: Okay. Walk me through how you search on your TV. You turn on the TV.
0: Yeah, and I go to the smart screen where it says I can select which input. I can select Netflix or Prime Video, which I pay for all of them. Sure. I'm like their best customer. I pay for everything.
2: Didn't we show Buzz how to Google something and it shows you all the viewing options?
1: We did
2: under Google.
0: What I am saying is when they're a smart TV that collects so much data on you, the one thing they ought to be able to tell you is you're already paying for this, moron.
2: You don't know what you're talking about. There's different brands of TV. There's different. You just don't know what.
1: Yeah, different brands of TVs have different.
0: I'm standing up for the little man. I don't know why you guys don't want to stand up for the little guy.
1: We're standing up with you too, but I'm telling you, there's an easier option than just searching it on your TV.
2: I'm standing up for logic and common sense, and not craziness. Stop blaming your TV.
0: I was bringing up the TurboTax story as an example of somebody who could show you, okay, well, these are the free services, but they don't do it, and they have been ordered by a court to pay their customers $141 million
2: for it. It's not the same thing because your TV does not own a production company. Your Insignia TV or your Vizio TV is not making
0: shows. Well, guess what? They get it together enough to decide what like to watch and what kind of ads to show me. Yes, they do. You sound like an idiot. And Joanna, you don't sound much better.
1: Okay.
0: You sound like not quite as much of an idiot.
1: Okay, but at least I know how to Google something and then go directly to the streaming service that it's free on.
0: I should have to do that. My TV that's collecting all this data on me should know where I could watch it for free. It is a deceptive business practice. All I need is a lawyer.
1: But they're not purposely telling you that they're going to give you the options of which ones you already have.
0: If you're paying through the nose, which I am, they ought to add that service.
2: You are an idiot. You are an absolute tech idiot.
0: They're not allowed to take advantage of idiots.
1: They're not taking advantage of you. They're giving you renting options, and then they're like, oh, do you have HBO Max? Yeah, I guess you could watch it there, too.
0: They don't even show that on the search results.
1: Because you're not opening up the streaming services.
2: But what Buzz doesn't understand is that every TV has its own operating system and software, and sometimes it's buggy, and not all of the software that comes with TVs is perfect or good.
0: If I thought this was a bug, that would be one thing, but I think it is a deliberate thing
2: you're just dumb.
0: Yes,
2: you're dumb. You don't know how to search for things. You literally don't know how to Google. You go onto your TV and you expect your TV just to search in your TV and you think it's going to show everything.
0: Should.
1: Aw, Buzz, honey.
2: No. Honey.
0: Wait until the story breaks that there's a class action, and since I was the first one to complain about it, I get $100 million.
2: Who's gonna sue?
0: Maybe Eric.
1: Who's Eric?
0: He's an attorney that's in our fan.
2: And who would he sue?
0: TVs.
2: Just TVs.
1: The TV.
2: The TV industry?
0: Yeah, the TV people.
1: What TV people?
0: Whoever's got it set up that they don't show you when you're already paying for something.
2: Insignia? Which TV brand are you going to sue?
0: All of them.

0: All of them.
1: I will have my revenge.
2: Dummy.
1: My worst enemy, yet my dearest friend.
0: Aw, bud.
1: Television.
0: Honey, no.
1: You guys are going to feel awful stupid when you find out,
3: this
1: is a major scandal that TV has been ripping people off.
0: Have you searched on your TV where to watch The Batman and were deceived?
2: Call Justin Underwood at this number.
1: Yeah. Did you search The Batman, which you're already paying for because maybe HBO Max?
2: Yes.
1: Which I'm already paying for. And they tell you a dozen different ways to buy it or rent it, but they don't show you the
2: Vizio. Vizio is not in league with HBO Max. Vizio is not in league with Netflix. Vizio is not in league with
1: Vizio.
2: I'm just giving an example. What's your brand TV? Sony?
1: Yeah, I don't know.
2: Okay, they're not in
0: league. You don't even know.
1: It used to be Vizio. I remember that.
2: Those aren't in league with Netflix and Hulu and all of them.
0: They're not in cahoots with each other.
1: Yeah, they are.
0: No, they're not.
1: That's the definition of a conspiracy. Yes, it is. It's a business conspiracy where they're all in cahoots to try and charge Buzz Adams more than he's already paying.
0: Because they know that this chum is not going to take the time to just Google something to find out what streaming service it's available on.
2: Look, we've got an older clientele that are a bunch of chumps. Now, how are we going to confuse and anger them?
0: The commercial's going to be like, is your name Buzz Adams and you don't know how to Google The Batman?
2: Are you an old man telling it like it is?
4: He's an old man telling it like
1: you'll see. You'll all see. The day will come when you're all like, Buzz was right all along.
2: You'll see.
1: I hope I'm here to see it.
2: You'll all see.
0: Jonathan says, the service providers pay to be on that list that is immediately shown. It's like a billboard.
2: Oh, okay,
0: so
2: that makes sense.
0: Your problem is not with the TV. It should be with service providers.
2: Yeah, that makes sense.
1: That sounds like passing the buck to me.
0: But it's not really your TV who's doing it on purpose.
1: Whatever. They could easily put a thing in there and they, like I say, they collect all kinds of data. They know what you're watching. They know when you're watching. They know what you subscribe to and they know what you don't subscribe to. The very least they could do is not charge me for a movie that I'm already paying for. Now you guys are really ticking me off. I'm madder at you than I am at television.
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0: What celebrities do you find a little sus?
1: Joanna, after she just told us.
0: Well, I asked her to.
2: Joanna had an HR thing. Never asked me that.
1: My boss asked me to sext with ChatGPT.
0: Well, you said on the air that you were going to ask ChatGPT for sexting.
2: The way you played it out was much better, so I didn't have to ask ChatGPT.
0: Did it come back with any good thing? See, I just want to see what it said. So if you,
1: well, now I've got
0: a story about people using ChatGPT or AI to
1: practice sexting.
0: To practice sexting. So what did it suggest?
2: So first and foremost, it tells you, communication and consent is both key. Make sure that both parties are comfortable and willing to participate.
0: You know what? Sage advice. Make sure that you're not sexting somebody who does not appreciate being sexted.
2: Yeah. Here's one.
0: Yeah, this is
2: timing
0: good.
2: Timing and context. Start slowly. Begin with suggestive messages. Engage the response.
0: Mm. Hey, you want to get together and have some fun later?
1: What? That sounds awful.
2: Language and tone. Be descriptive. Use vivid language to paint a picture.
1: Vivid language.
2: Emojis can enhance the conversation, but don't overdo it.
1: Eggplant, eggplant, eggplant. peach.
2: Be creative. Try different scenarios or fantasies to keep things exciting and maintain a sense of humor.
0: Okay. All right.
1: You can tell Buzz has never done that before.
2: Write these down.
0: I've never sexted. I've never had phone sex or anything like that.
2: But has anyone tried to sext with you?
0: I've had a feeling before that some people, you know, somebody I was dating might have been like, hey, let's, you know what? I'm not even comfortable with the conversation. But I was going to see what came up.
1: Can you
2: and of course, as always, respect your partner's comfort levels and boundaries.
1: Okay, now Joanna, I want you to sext with ChatGPT.
2: Ask it how can you sext with me?
1: Yeah.
2: I don't want to ask that.
1: I just did. I asked mine.
2: Can I sext with you?
1: I'm here to provide information and answer questions in a professional and respectful manner. If you have any questions or need assistance with something specific, feel free to ask. Want to rub?
0: Come on.
2: By following these tips, you can ensure a positive and enjoyable sexting experience for both you and your partner.
1: Throbbing and on
0: fire.
1: Okay,
0: no.
2: Tumescent.
1: Wiener.
0: Joanna, can you bring up the sus celebrities list that you posted on our Facebook?
2: That I posted.
0: And how people responded to it.
2: Okay, give me a minute.
1: Apparently, I just violated its content usage policy.
0: Yeah? Oh, no. You creeped out an AI.
2: Because of your tumescent member.
0: Mm-hmm. Mm-hmm. Did you say your tumescent member?
1: Wow.
0: That is some good vocabulary.
1: No. Because that's from a dirty novel already. I know you've read something from before.
2: Of course.
1: You read smut.
2: I do read a lot.

0: There's a look up to Messing okay. now. Just
1: so, so there's a thread online where people are talking about good celebrities.
2: Uh-huh. Like the ones that don't have bad reputations or anything like that.
0: Keanu Reeves. Was known as a good celebrity,
1: yeah,
0: right?
1: Yeah. But I don't think anybody put him
2: but,
1: here.
2: But yeah, no.
1: Celebrities that just give you a suspicious vibe.
2: You're just kind of sus about them.
1: I got to tell you, for the longest time, I just could not figure out what Kevin Spacey's deal was, man. I mean, very fine act. Fine act.
0: He was
1: fine
0: always act. Sus.
2: But you always kind of had like this feeling. You were like,
1: Yeah. Ellen DeGeneres kind of started this because she said that she's quitting show business after this last comedy tour. There's a thread online about people talking about other good celebrities who they are suspicious of. Most of these are just vibes. No actual proof.
0: Somebody R. Kelly? Real sus.
1: Yeah. Not good.
0: Yeah.
1: In prison, in fact, I think. So let me give you an example of what some of the people online said, and then Joanna, you can share from our Facebook social engagement question. Somebody said Rachel Ray. Some says she seems fake.
2: That's a good one, yeah.
1: One person said she might be a terrible person, but at least she can cook. Is she still on TV frequently? I don't see Rachel Ray much anymore.
2: I don't have cable anymore. So I don't get the Food Network or anything.
0: You get too messened.
1: About Ryan Seacrest. You ready for Ryan Seacrest? You don't know what the word to messens means?
0: Now I do.
1: One person said about Ryan Seacrest, he has a well in his basement and a yard full of buried bones. I can feel it.
2: Yeah, like Ryan Seacrest just gives me this feeling of like, first of all, I feel like he's doing too much.
0: Yeah.
2: Why is Ryan Seacrest everywhere?
1: Why would anybody's fingers need to be in that many pies, so to speak?
0: Quentin Tarantino.
1: Listen.
2: That one's one that's already sus.
1: I think he's pretty sus. Like
2: him and his foot fetish.
0: He's not known as a good celebrity.
1: The fact that he just loves the N-word so much. And there's you can look online. He was doing a Q&A with Samuel L. Jackson, and it was a show that was, you know, most of the audience was black and the moderators were black. And Quentin Tarantino was doing that thing you accuse me of doing anytime there's somebody who's country that I mimic speech pattern. It was Quentin Tarantino totally doing an African-American dialect on this show. It's just, I think he's already sus.
2: Yeah, that's a good one.
1: Jack Nicholson. You know, he was tangentially involved with that Roman Polanski thing. So when Roman Polanski committed a sex act with a 13-year-old, it was in Jack Nicholson's hot tub, although I don't think he was there at the time. Also,
2: he's got these eyebrows like this, pointy.
1: Like that? You ever danced with the devil in the pale moonlight? There was a road rage incident in the 90s, I want to say, where he took up golf club to somebody's car that had So I don't know that he's 100% squeaky clean.
2: Right.
1: Adam Levine.
2: Okay, from Maroon 5?
1: Yep.
2: The dude that was texting some model and was like, that body is outrageous or something like that.
1: Did he do that?
2: Yes.
0: Yeah, he should use ChatGPT to sext.
2: Yeah, because he's not good at it.
1: Some people believe he may have sold his soul to the devil for some of his fame. And a lot of people are very critical about his tattoos. Saying it looks like he just had them copy the sample sheet that they have up in a tattoo shop.
2: I'll take pages 5, 6, and 7. Mm-hmm.
1: Chip and Joanna Gaines.
0: Oh, yeah.
2: That's a good one.
0: Yeah, that's a good one.
2: That's one. That's a good example.
0: That's a pair of serial killers.
1: One person said on their show once, Chip found a dead old cockroach and put it in his mouth to be funny. That's all the evidence I need.
0: Like, they just have a TV show where they build houses, but really they're burying their bodies.
2: Right. That's why they're building so many houses.
1: Do they build houses or reno houses?
0: Reno. Build.
2: Oh,
3: yeah,
2: right.
3: I'm Charmini, and Rachel Ray, I don't like her. I mean, she seems like a nice person, but she can't cook for nothing no more. She just makes up stuff. And if you pay attention on every episode, you never catch her washing her hands before she cooks.

0: post for it. So, I'll let you know about that. Later.
1: Oh. See, I didn't even know she still had a show. Which is probably, like, the most insulting thing I could say.
2: Hey, what's up, Morning Show? How you guys doing? You guys are on the topic of what celebrities we find suspect, or, like, sus. Mm-hmm. I just heard Buzz right now mention Rachel Ray, and it reminded me of this article that I read quite a while back. Don't remember the name or where I read the article from. I don't know if it was, like, internet or magazine. I really don't remember. But, one of the things I read about this interview with Rachel Ray is she kind of a freak. She likes to have sex in public.
1: What?
3: Oh,
2: that's what I read in the article, that Rachel Ray admitted that she likes to have sex in public. Go figure, right? You know, she can do that, but she can't make a decent menudo. All right, you guys have a good morning.
1: How dare you?
4: Well, now
1: say
4: I'm Googling that.
1: That about Rachel Ray's menudo.
3: It doesn't look great.
1: Let's see who else they got. Jimmy Fallon.
3: That's the one that I put in the engagement question. Like, I'll go first. Jimmy Fallon.
1: All right, let me hear your suspicions about Jimmy Fallon.
3: Okay, so he seems like so nice when he has guests on. He's always making them laugh.
4: The smile looks fake.
3: But it kind of does look a little forced,
1: he
3: right?
1: He forces the laughter. And when he was on Saturday Night Live, he would break. But it seemed very contrived. Mm-hmm. You know what I mean? Sometimes he would break in a scene because everybody was breaking. What's breaking, Nico?
4: When you're pulled out of the what you're acting in and you start to laugh.
1: Like when Heidi Gardner did it with the Beavis and Butthead with Ryan Gosling. Hilarious. That right. was great. Every time Fallon seemed to do it, seemed very self-serving and fake.
4: Improv works best when the actors don't acknowledge what's going on as being funny sometimes.
1: Mm-hmm. But sometimes when somebody breaks, it can
4: be hilarious.
1: Genuinely the funniest thing.
3: Right.
1: I got one for you, and I don't even know the guy's name. The director of Poor Things and Kinds of Kindness.
4: Yorgos Lanthimos?
1: Yes. I am suspicious about Yorgos Lanthimos. I think that the only reason he makes movies is to make Emma Stone do things in movies that she would never consider if it were anybody else.
4: Mm.
1: I mean, there is a graphic 4-person sex scene in Kinds of Kindness. And what was the one where she's like the baby? Like
4: poor,
1: a hot
4: poor
1: baby.
4: Things.
3: Oh, poor things.
1: Poor Things.
3: I didn't even finish that.
1: Yeah. The whole thing was kind of, it's like, this woman has the brain of a baby, but a smoking hot body. So let's get on it.
4: Okay, can I say who I find very sus?
3: Yes, who do you find sus?
4: The very successful, nice celebrities. I think The Rock is super sus.
3: And that is what a lot of people said.
1: Why?
3: In those comments.
4: Because they're, who can be that busy and organized and talented and efficient and not be somehow like eating people in their basement? Ryan Reynolds, Blake Lively, you guys come off as too awesome, just too cool, too amazing.
3: Right.
1: Maybe they're really amazing. Maybe they're just really
4: that's
1: cool
4: suspicious
1: people.
4: To me. Anybody that amazing.
1: What has The Rock done to raise your suspicion?
4: Hey, he's awesome.
1: He's just too awesome.
4: He's so awesome.
1: Nobody can be that good.
4: Nobody can be that good.
5: You know what celebrity I think is sus? And I've thought this for a long time. I don't understand why he's famous. He's a comedian, apparently. I don't think he's funny.
3: Okay.
5: I think he's annoying. And he gives off these strong, sold my soul to the devil vibes. His name is Kevin Hart.
4: Oh.
3: Did
1: you think it was going to be you?
4: Yeah.
3: People are already sus about you, my
1: dude. There's no way Nico sold his soul to the devil, because usually in that kind of deal, you become a huge success. And that hasn't happened.
4: Yet.
1: Who else do people say on our Facebook chat?
3: Gwyneth Paltrow. Mm.
4: Oh, yeah.
3: The queen of goop.
4: Her and a goop.
1: You know, Her product line is all a bunch of pseudoscience nonsense, but I think she might be a victim of it as much as her customers are, although she

0: He's the one who's making tens of millions of dollars off of it.
1: Hey, why did you say people already think I'm sus?
2: Look at you.
1: Oh, well, yeah, that's true. what did they say in the comment section? Yeah.
2: Another one is Daniel Radcliffe.
1: Yeah.
2: And Maria says, probably some skeletons in that closet.
0: I don't see that.
2: Nico at Jimmy.
0: Yeah. Just any explanation of that?
2: Someone says sketchy, but not all that bright.
3: I know you guys are going to hate me for this one, but I believe Gabriel Iglesias is a sus. Started out really smooth and cool guy. After a while, he just changed. I mean, you guys see it.
2: With Gabriel?
0: I don't know. I mean, it's been a while since I've seen Gabriel in person. I mean, we definitely...
1: Well, you have your own issues with him. That's,
0: I don't have an issue with him at all.
1: But he has his own issues with you.
0: He is...
1: you know the thing? People, once they reach a certain level of success, their life becomes so scrutinized, and I think they become...
2: Oh, for sure.
1: They get put on such a pedestal that it's easy to want to see those people knocked off of it. I think Gabriel has had problems with eating and his health. But I have a lot of comic friends who are right at that level where they're like getting real big now, but not, of course, not as big as Gabriel Iglesias. And I've seen several pictures in the last, I would say, 4 weeks of him putting my friends up on his stages, like letting them open at these stadiums and stuff.
2: And are you like, Buzz Adams, you ruined this for me?
1: Why? I could be there.
2: And then he'll be like, oh, you work with Buzz?
1: Right. No,
2: Adams?
1: I would never mention that.
0: Shut up. All the stuff between Gabriel and I see it as kind of a misunderstanding. Also that Gabriel is just a very sensitive person. He's just a very sensitive guy. He's very tender-hearted. You know what I mean?
1: I do.
0: He still tells the stories about me on stage.
1: To give the younger comedians an opportunity to open for him at stadiums is something that, like, George Lopez doesn't do. You know? It's something that...
0: I was going to ask you, would it even be fair to put George Lopez on a list of good celebrities?
1: No.
0: Because he's
1: an a-hole celebrity.
0: He drank so much, his liver gave out.
1: He got his kidney. Wife.
0: So he got it. Was his kidney, right? Or liver?
1: Well, kidney.
2: I think it was a kidney.
0: So he got a transplant from his wife. And then I saw him at the Plaza Theater, the Abraham Chavez Theater a few years ago. He's calling her a bitch and all this. It's like, whatever you've gone through, you got her kidney inside
2: that,
0: your body.
2: Give me my kidney back.
0: Yeah.
1: Yeah. What's the return policy?
0: Any others, Joanna, you want to highlight? We got to take a break.
1: In our app chat, somebody says, sus or not, Rachel Ray can get it.
0: What, like she's hot?
1: Yeah, she is. And somebody else says, people eating pork chops out of cup holders seem sus to me.
0: Okay.
2: Yes.
0: Okay.
2: Little sus.
0: I just carried a steak around with me for like an hour yesterday, just taking bites off from time to time. Just
1: like a steak lollipop?
0: Like, no, just like in my hand, a steak. I have to say I did a really good job on this one.
1: Not enough to want to sit down
2: and enjoy it.
0: Well, it wasn't right off the grill. It had been off the grill for a while.
1: Were you sitting down still? Or were you walking around?
0: Doing stuff, driving, just taking the steak with me wherever I go. That's all.
2: Buzz Adams.
0: All right.
2: Little sis.
0: Fine.
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0: Cheetos. Okay, so a chef recently went viral on Instagram because, as we all know, El Pasoans love hot Cheetos, right?
1: Oh, for sure.
0: And the worst thing...
2: Even our monkeys love hot Cheetos.
0: Yeah, right?
1: excuse me, they were regular hot Cheetos. I mean, regular Cheetos,
0: they,
1: not hot
0: right,
1: Cheetos.
0: They were regular Cheetos. That was a very important thing that she wanted us to know about it.
2: I think that came out in the trial.
0: So, the worst thing to happen when you get a bag of hot Cheetos is if there's not any seasoning on it.
1: God, I hate that.
0: Right?
2: What?
1: You know how, like, sometimes you get Doritos or Cheetos, and you're just like, there's not enough seasoning on these.
0: I hate when I get a bag of hot
1: it's
0: Cheetos
1: like
0: that hardly
1: Cheeto.
0: Has any seasoning on it.
1: Yeah.
0: So a chef went viral for spending hundreds of dollars to figure out how to find the bag with the perfect amount of seasoning.
2: Without opening the bag?
0: Sounds without like opening the bag.
2: Are we talking about like a full-size family bag, or are we talking about one of those little individual ones like your mom used to put in your lunch?
0: So he says the ones that are going to be the best are the smaller bags.
2: Yes. And I agree with that.
1: Yes,
2: I agree
1: for
2: with that.
1: Sure.
0: The ones with the most
2: small,
0: seasoning.
2: The single serving bags are much more uniformly. I don't know why it is.
1: Yes,
2: but they are.
1: I agree.
0: Yeah, right. And
2: but the thing is, if you get those like at the grocery store, you got to buy a sampler pack, and there's always like one that you don't care for. There's always like a Funyuns in there or something. Actually, I like Funyuns. You know what I'm talking? Like the big box that has a variety pack.
1: The variety pack.
0: Oh yeah, yeah, yeah.
2: I've actually gotten to where I like all of them.
0: I was going to say.
2: Even the chili-flavored Fritos.
0: Except the if it's just plain Lay's. Nah, I'm not going to do the plain Lay's. So he says he found out the way to do it. And really, it's by location to him. He reports that carnicerias have the best.
1: Yes!
0: Flaming Hot Cheetos.
1: They really do.
0: Or
2: what?
0: any...
1: Okay, I thought I was always crazy for this, but...
0: Any Mexican grocery store or meat market carry better quality Flamin' Hot Cheetos than non-Mexican chain stores. He did this by going around to all these different venues and locations. He also claimed that Home Depot has really good Hot Cheetos.
1: Home Depot.
0: Which I thought was kind of...
1: I tried that.
2: They have food? It must be in the checkout lane.
0: In the checkout lane,
2: right?
0: Probably, right.
1: Just like snacks, probably.
2: It's the way that I found out that Cabela's has much cheaper beef jerky.
0: Do they?
2: For some reason, you'll pay like $16, $17 for a bag of beef, same beef jerky
1: yeah,
2: at
1: beef
2: Cabela's,
1: jerky.
2: Like $9.
0: Wow, that is a lot cheaper.
1: Yeah, that's huge. A good steal.
0: Now, users in the TikTok video commented that they have some of their own ways of figuring things out. One person claimed, me and my sister noticed the more wrinkled the bag, the better they are.
2: Okay.
0: I'm not sure. We're going to have to test that. But it seems like everybody agreed that they were all saying Mexican markets always have
1: yes,
0: the better bags.
1: The carniceria down my street has real good hot Cheetos.
2: Well, wait, you're talking about mass-produced, mass-packaged
0: who knows
2: hot Cheetos.
0: Why they come from different places. Also,
2: maybe they add a little more, but it's like this is a Mexican grocery store. Yeah, put extra spice
0: yeah,
2: put
0: some. They like
1: yeah,
0: that.
1: Yeah. They like that a lot, yeah.
0: Apparently, you can also add the powder that flavors Flamin' Hot Cheeto mac and cheese to existing bags of Flamin' Hot Cheetos.
1: Holy crap. I had never thought of that.
2: Has your life just been changed?
1: Yes.
0: See, Buzz wasn't sure how important hot Cheetos were to the community.
2: I had no idea
1: this
2: it was this important.
1: This may sound weird, but yesterday I had some hot Cheetos, and maybe I just didn't wash my hands right, but because they were from a carniceria, my hands are still a little...
0: Still a little red?
1: Yeah.
2: Too bad KFC's already got finger looking good.
0: Yeah, that's true. Also, and I have my A-hole.
1: That was great. I'm proud to be an
2: Feel free to send these in. We really do like it if it's somebody in our audience. But this is something on Reddit. It's a subreddit called Am I the A-hole? And it's basically somebody gives their side of a story and asks the strangers on Reddit,

0: be honest and level with them.
1: Mm-hmm.
0: The my biggest problem with this is that it is one person's side of the story. You know what I mean? I think the deal is you're supposed to be honest, but you're going to give it from your perspective.
1: So I think, of course.
0: What are we dealing with today?
1: Well, I just want to remind people, if you have your own ways of figuring out what hot Cheetos are the best, please let Joanna or me know.
2: Yes, right. Please. Thank
0: you. And if you've got an am I the a-hole question, you can email that buzz@klaq.com, nico@klaq.com.
1: JoannaOnlyFans.com.
0: Yeah.
2: JoannaFeedFinder.com.
1: All right, so this am I the a-hole is titled, am I the a-hole for telling my daughter that I won't be paying for anything related to her quinceañera?
2: Oh, snap.
1: Right? Thought this would hit home. All right, so me and my ex have four kids. I'm 42 years old, so is my wife. And our four kids are 21, 20, 19, and a 14-year-old daughter. We got divorced back in 2015 because of her infidelity and did not end in good terms. She's always tried to put an image of herself as well put, but in reality, she relies on a man who she doesn't even love and only wants for money.
0: Wait, is he talking about himself or the new guy?
1: He's talking about his wife, his ex.
0: Yeah.
1: We got divorced. He's talking about she.
2: She's her, the cheater.
1: Her. God. He's talking about his ex, bro.
2: Where are you lost?
1: Why are you lost?
0: What did he say about his ex?
1: Okay.
2: That she's a gold digger, basically.
1: Thank you. She has always tried... Okay, I'll just start over. So me and my ex-wife have four kids. 21, 20, 19, and a 14-year-old daughter. We got divorced back in 2015 because of her infidelity, and it did not end in good terms. She has always tried to put an image of herself as well put, but in reality, she relies on a man who she doesn't even love and only wants for money. Apparently, she got remarried, his ex. Our youngest recently told us that she wanted to throw a party for her 15th birthday. My ex started looking into venues without telling me. And after she found one she liked, she called me to say I had to put money in to pay for it. I obviously told her no, because I had never agreed to it. And me and my current wife were already planning to throw my daughter a separate quinceañera, which did not include my ex. I suggested that my ex throw another separate party for our daughter to celebrate on their own with their side of the family. But she got mad and berated me for being a horrible father and not providing for our child. Now my daughter is mad at me for not paying for her mom's venue, and she won't speak to me. The last thing my daughter said was that she didn't want the stupid party and that me and my wife were going to do. So I'm really confused and a bit upset about the fact that they're mad at me for something I never consented to. Am I the a-hole?
2: Wow.
1: A lot to unpack
2: did
1: there.
2: Did somebody write this in for you from here and I'll pass it?
1: It could have been, right?
0: Yeah. Yeah.
2: So he was already planning on throwing her
1: already
2: a party.
1: Planning
0: he
1: on
0: says.
1: It.
0: Maybe he only decided that after he found out that the ex was throwing one. Oh, I'm going to throw my own.
1: Only you would do that on the chance of that.
0: You don't know. Like I say, you only hear one person's side of the story.
2: Actually, yeah, Buzz isn't wrong. He could just be saying that.
1: But let's take the am I the a-hole at face value right now.
0: You have to assume that the person writing it is 100% honest with no slant and the wife is a cheating whore.
1: According to him. I'm not sure that plays into this whatsoever, but...
2: I feel like if he wouldn't have felt the need to mention that if it wasn't...
1: Well, they didn't end on good terms, he said.
2: He could have left it at that. Like, we just didn't end on good terms, but we have a daughter.
1: But isn't that even more of a reason why there should be separate parties?
2: Yeah, for sure.
1: If they have such a bad, toxic relationship.
2: But all he had to say was, we didn't end on good terms, so we got divorced. He didn't have to go into the whole, she's a gold digger.
1: Sure. Obviously, it's a sore spot.
0: Nobody needed that to
1: guys, you're focusing on the wrong part. It doesn't help. That doesn't help determine.
2: I think it kind of does help and kind of factors into it.
1: How?
2: Because why does he feel the need to bring that up? Because
1: they didn't have a good relationship.
0: He's trying to win over the people to his side.
1: He's trying to say the reason for us having a separate party was because me and my ex are not close and we don't co-parenting like that.
2: Well, he didn't also have to put, she doesn't even love this guy she's with.
0: She's just money.
1: Again, obviously, like I'm saying, it's apparently a sore spot, but I don't think that's going
0: to
1: determine.
0: I just really don't. I don't trust this guy to be 100% on what he's saying here.
2: Okay, back to the thing.
1: Then that defeats the premise of doing Am I the A-hole?
2: Well, then back to the lecture at hand here. He said he was already going to be throwing her a separate party.
1: I was going to be throwing a party for my daughter's quinceañera. Okay. I thought my wife was going to do that with their family.
0: Like, I think if my ex said, hey, we're planning a big party and your part of it's going to be $5,000. Mm-hmm.

0: I would say, oh, I'm already planning my own party.
1: You would say that, but this is, quinceañeras are known for being expensive in general.
2: Yeah.
1: Right?
0: Yeah, I guess so. I've never been to one.
1: You've never been to one?
0: Mm-mm.
1: In 30 years and living here?
2: Buzz, never. Honey.
1: Oh, yeah.
2: No, Buzz wouldn't like
0: it's
2: that.
0: It's for the kids, right?
1: It's for the family.
2: Back to this.
0: Is there a keg usually?
2: Yeah.
1: Yeah, definitely.
2: Several.
0: All right, invite me then.
1: So,
2: invite Buzz to a quinceañera.
1: I have a lot of comments on what other people are saying, so...
2: Wait, hold on. So then, when did the wife come out and say, oh, we're also throwing her a quinceañera?
1: I guess after she had found the venue and wanted to put a deposit down.
2: What kind of party was he throwing? Like a big old quinceañera too, or just like a party?
1: That's a great question.
3: That's a great question.
1: Because if he wasn't planning on doing as big of a quinceañera... Also, people in the comments are saying, you were planning on doing this quinceañera and not invite the mother?
2: It happens. I've seen it.
1: I know it does happen. And also, but then does that mean two quinceañeras? Have you heard about that?
2: Yeah, like, I have.
1: And then they invite both their friends to both?
2: One quinceañera is usually the lesser one.
1: Okay.
2: It's usually just a party, while the other one is usually like the church, the reception, all that.
1: And do friends go to both? And are gifts expected of both?
2: I've given one gift. I was like, I gave you one at the last one. So.
0: But you went to both parties?
2: But I went to both parties.
1: Okay, that helps clear some things up.
0: Yeah, I don't know. I mean, just based on what he's saying, I can't say if he's the a-hole or not, but there's just something I don't...
2: I just want to really say everybody sucks here.
1: You can't say
2: because
1: that.
2: Because none of them can come together and one agreement for one night make their daughters...
0: Put your differences aside.
1: This is a fail
2: I've
1: of co-parenting.
2: I've seen lots of quinceañeras where the parents are divorced, but they suck it up for one night and they join together to make a really awesome quinceañera.
0: I've been sucking it up for 16 years, guys. It can be done.
4: Yeah, my opinion is that both the man and the wife are a-holes because they didn't have communication about the quinceañera.
0: That's a great point.
4: They should give their own, and they aren't and such good terms if they're fighting over this issue. So each of them should have their own quinceanero and thanks.
0: I think he brings up a great point. You guys should probably be communicating more. You have a daughter in common who's only 14 years old. Uh-huh. There are going to be a lot of things you need to collaborate on.
2: Exactly.
0: Are you going to have two weddings for her? Are you going to have two graduation parties?
1: Two high school parties? Two birthing parties?
0: Come on. She
2: could totally play it up for that.
1: I mean,
0: to get twice the parties.
1: I think there are situations for parents or families like that, but... Yeah, it's
2: For sure. But for something like this, why don't they just, as good parents...
1: Come together
2: and say, hey, let's just make one big quinceañera and have at it.
1: Unless it is so toxic that you really do need to have... But then it needs to be communicated.
2: Exactly. You know? It's like, you cannot invite your bitch over.
1: But you have to give me... who's the a-hole in this? No, everyone sucks.
2: Okay. He's the a-hole because I feel like he could take this opportunity to be the bigger person and say, you know what? You're right. Let's do this one big quinceañera instead.
0: Agreed. I agree with Joanna.
2: We'll put our differences aside for one night.
0: He is the a-hole.
2: He is the a-hole.
1: I say she's the a-hole for just putting a deposit down, not asking him for any input on venue, not asking for any... Like, once you do that, once you include the other...
0: I don't know. I'd ask him, are you up to date on your child support? Or is there any reason she feels like you owe extra money? I mean, what's going on with
1: that's
0: that?
1: That's no There's reason so not things. To include the person in the... Wait, right. How does that have anything to do with the planning process?
2: If he's not the a-hole and she's the a-hole, then I would say, like, well, yeah, you're getting child support, right? Where's that money going? But this would also be an opportunity for her to say, hey... Let's put our differences aside. We have a daughter.
1: Let's plan something.
2: Let's plan something. I found a venue. She loves it already. Let's try that.
0: Is it the mall?
2: Now, the mall is where you go take pictures.
0: Yeah. Is that what's going on there? Sometimes I see like a group of people and it's like...
2: Sometimes it's pictures. Sometimes you just want to chill at the mall in your quinceañera dress, all right?
1: Really?
2: I saw a
1: girl in a quinceañera dress.
2: I want Orange Julius, sorry.
0: Yeah. If you've got your own Am I the A-hole scenario, you can send that to us, buzz@klaq.com. Nico.

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1: Yep.
0: That where you're looking for Joanna, you'll only recognize her by her feet. Mm-hmm. So make sure you study.
1: That's why she does radio.
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0: Is this
1: probably have another
0: Boots
1: another
0: Riley?
1: This is Boots Riley.
0: Do your Boots Riley.
2: I'm Boots Riley. Yeah. It's a pleasure to meet you. Don't let them. Don't never let them.
0: There's you a lot used of to do it so well.
2: I'm Boots Riley. It's a pleasure to meet you. Never ever let they punk ass defeat you. There you go.
3: Oh my God.
0: Joanna, we could have said the F word right now, and you would have just completely missed it.
1: You need to quit getting distracted by our guests.
3: I'm so sorry.
1: Lisa Sanchez is here because she's getting an oil change probably right next to her. That's what I guess.
0: It's not a euphemism for anything. She's actually getting...
1: She's getting lubed in oil.
0: Yeah, a little lube up.
1: Probably going to have her tires rotated at some point. Replace the windshield.
3: You got to look into that undercarriage.
1: You know when you got to go there is when you get the state inspection done.
0: We don't need those anymore.
4: A lot of inspections.
0: Well, El Paso does, but Texas doesn't. El Paso does.
1: Is that what's going on? Because I had to do it, and I had heard something about you don't have to get a vehicle inspection anymore, but I just did it. Like in June.
0: Right.
3: Yeah.
1: So do you?
3: You do.
0: Yeah, in El Paso at least.
3: Right.
1: Jenny Robbins is here. Hi, Jenny.
5: Ooh, hello.
1: So Jenny's got a lot of there's a lot of things going on with Jenny. You're going to be here for the El Paso Film Festival.
5: Yes.
1: You're going to be doing the actor's journey.
5: Today at 12:30.
1: Okay, that's 12:30.
4: Oh, happy birthday.
5: Oh, and thank you. Thank you.
3: Happy birthday.
5: So, exactly 1 week ago from today was my official day, but we're celebrating tonight at Love Buzz.
0: She's turning 46.
5: Just a mild 72.
1: I got to tell you. I honestly, if I had to guess at Jenny's age, there's like a 15-year range that I would guess in.
5: Well, that's part of being an actor.
0: Malleable throughout the years. Jenny, when she first went to go to LA, she was telling me about her acting age. Because there's a difference for actors. Right. You have your real age, and then what's your acting age?
1: Sure.
0: Which is what can you play?
1: Paul Rudd was playing a teenager until he was 50, I think.
0: Yeah.
5: Well, yeah, my acting range is 15 to 47.
1: 15 to 47.
5: That's what I'm saying.
1: That's a long range. We were just talking about age range in actors because Maggie Smith passed away. I don't know if you heard.
0: Dame.
1: She was 89 years old.
5: She was 89 and set in the 70s.
0: Yeah, yeah, we've been all saying that. She's looked old forever. What did you gave in the break, you gave a Maggie Smith quote from The Dowager.
1: Oh, there's one where the younger people, so this is set in the 19-teens, is when they're talking about their plans. This weekend we're going to do, so she's so old school and so privileged, you know, she's the Dowager Duchess, and she busts out, what on earth is a weekend? I guess if you don't have a job, weekends don't mean anything to you.
5: Well, yeah. Hey, look, I have a good acting job, so I don't know weekends either. Every day is a weekend.
1: So you're also going to do some stand-up at Love Buzz tonight?
5: Love Buzz. Nico will be there.
1: This is your birthday party, too. This is my El Paso birthday party.
5: Love Buzz has been so kind to me, and they let me do this annual show, or they've been asking me to do this annual show, which, in my opinion, is just a big excuse to get all my favorite people together in one room. Mm-hmm. So I pick out the comics that we're going to have. So usually they're my friends or people who I like or people I think are funny. And somehow Nico made the cut for that.
0: Well, you need a real funny person on there, like not a fake one.
5: And a few others. Jibs will be there. Jibs is going to do some magic. Mm-hmm. And a few other comedians who I think are very funny, like Lee, who's very witty. Newer guy Steve is going to be there, and Otis, who is
0: Otis Hicks.
5: Funny. Yeah, Otis is
0: my
5: great.
0: Co-signer.
1: Co-signer?
0: Yeah, he has better credit than I do.
1: So Jenny is getting ready.
0: Jenny is.
1: Wanted our advice on costumes.
5: Oh, I have two costumes in mind that I'm very excited about. Oh, before I forget, one more thing about the Love Buzz thing. It's free. It's the people have mentioned that there's no cover.
0: Yeah, I was trying to.
5: It is a free show. Let us come entertain you for free. So that's fun. But yes, Halloween is coming up, and I am excited.
1: You were telling me you're going to be at Universal on Halloween
5: on
1: night.
5: Actual
1: Are you
5: Halloween.
1: Working?

0: working at Universal?
1: No.
2: Oh, okay.
1: No. I just wanted to go.
3: I guess they do a big thing there. It's like a big to-do.
1: Yeah, so Halloween Horror Nights, I actually have already seen a lot of the haunted mazes there because I got to go for a sneak preview night before they were officially open. But I'm going back again. Halloween night. Universal goes big. They are huge production movie stuff. You know, I'm
2: into
1: all the movie things.
2: And they get good actors?
1: Hollywood actors who are really into it, like hoping to show off.
3: You never know if you're the masked serial killer.
2: You might get cast in a movie because you did such a good Babadook.
3: Earlier.
2: I feel like you're being distracted, Joanna.
1: I'm not.
2: It looks like you're having a conversation with somebody off screen.
1: It's because she's leaving.
2: Okay. Bye, Lisa.
1: Bye, Lisa.
2: She doesn't want to stick around and hear about the octopus thing?
1: Oh, the octopus thing, Lisa.
4: Let me hear.
3: Okay.
4: What's going on, babe?
3: So, in the break, how did this even start? Because you were telling me that you saw a picture or a video an octopus punching fish.
4: Oh.
2: Yes, a group of marine biologists.
4: Let me see.
2: Video.
1: Oh, I saw it on TikTok.
2: Yeah. So they're what vicious? Is it, Joanna?
1: The octopus, like, they team up together with the fish
3: to hunt.
1: And if the fish does something wrong or it just annoys the octopus just punches it.
2: The tentacle
4: comes out. The octopus are on the same team. Yeah.

0: Buzz goes, hey, you know, biologists and evolutionary biologists think that if humanity was to be extinct, that octopi will be the next great civilization.
1: Okay.
0: And then he's like, you know that they can already like swing through trees.
2: Well.
0: And I'm like, what?
2: I didn't say they can already swing through trees.
0: There is a land octopus.
2: A special called The Future is Wild, where they asked a lot of evolutionary biologists to imagine how animals might evolve.
1: I don't see a land octopus. I see some sort of game called Elden Ring.
2: What are you searching?
1: Yeah.
2: Look for Squibbin. S-Q-U-I-B-B-O-N.
3: Squibbin.
2: Squibbin. So it was a documentary.
0: That's a magical person who can't do magic.
4: Squibbins aren't real, Buzz.
3: It sounds like a made-up thing.
2: Listen to me. This would be 200 million years in the future, and it is just speculation.
0: Of the future, yeah.
3: Okay.
2: All right, so check this out.
3: Octopi of the future.
4: Oh, no.
2: And they're saying the octopi are already so intelligent.
1: Ooh.
3: I think there's a chance they're smarter than us. They have more feelers.
1: They're smart.
3: They can instantly change into looking like whatever it is at the surface that they're on.
2: Mm-hmm.
3: Have you seen my octopus future?
2: I know it won an Academy Award
3: for best
2: documentary, but no.
3: That's good, man.
5: Tentacles form finger-like protuberances which are so flexible that a squibbin can manipulate small objects and even use simple tools. They have even developed the use of weapons to some degree, as they will sometimes brandish branches as clubs.
2: Okay, so this is what could replace
0: this. This is what, like, something could evolve.
2: 200 million years. So the dinosaurs were still around 65 million years ago. So this is the distant future.
5: And use fruits and lichen pods as thrown projectiles. Omnivores, squibbins will eat both small animals such as forest fish and fruits like those of the lichen tree, in which they may also build nests.
3: Oh gosh, they look like
5: chasing
3: monkeys.
5: Animals such as fish can sharpen.
2: It looks like one of those sticky crawlers that you throw against the wall and it makes its way down the wall. You know what I'm talking about, don't you, Joanna?
3: So these are the senses and coordination of squibbins.
2: No, they're not going to be related to us at all.
0: They're squid.
2: Octopuses. They're not us. We're long gone. Maybe we left.
4: Oh, I see.
2: Maybe we all uploaded our minds into the cloud. Maybe we blew ourselves
4: we're
2: up.
4: On that planet,
2: but we're gone.
4: From WALL-E.
5: Clearly omnivorous megasquid. But the colony will always defend their own by harassing them.
2: Okay, so anyway, that was a speculative show called The Future is Wild. It's worth watching.
3: Okay, all right. There is an
2: octopus called the Pacific Northwest tree octopus that lives in trees.
0: Okay.
2: And I just want you to...
0: It does not. I just found out that it's an internet hoax.
2: What?
0: Yeah.
3: Look, just spreading all of this internet hoax?
6: The Pacific Northwest tree octopus is an arboreal dwelling...
2: It's a hoax.
4: Old people where you have to tell them, Grandpa, that's not real, just because you saw it on the internet.
6: Found in the temperate rainforests of the Olympic Peninsula on the eastern side of the Olympic Mountain.
3: Buzz, you're one step away from getting those telemarketers calling you.
0: All right, since its creation, the Pacific Northwest Tree Octopus website has been commonly referenced in internet literacy classes in schools and has been used in multiple studies demonstrating children's gullibility regarding online sources.
2: Wait a minute. Children are gullible. Children. And I take pride in
0: fact-checking
2: stuff. I thought...
3: Hey, Buzz, if you could just put your social security number right here on this paper right here.
0: Are you interested in a reverse mortgage?
6: The population is dangerously small, and it faces decimation.
2: There are house bills to save the Pacific Northwest tree octopus.
1: That's how far this has gone.
0: Yeah.
6: Due to the destruction of its habitat from logging and suburban encroachment.
2: Oh my God.
0: There's no such thing as the tree octopus.
3: Buzz was sitting at home taking down notes. Guys, I can't believe this.
4: We gotta do something about this.
2: No, this only popped up when I was looking for the video of The Future is Wild. So in 200 million years, there could be a tree octopus. Nico, how long did you know that this was a hoax?
0: Just right now till I Googled it.
2: Because you've been saying, we gotta talk about this.
0: Oh, yeah.
2: I think it was a trap.
0: No, it wasn't. I was there. I was right there with you about to talk about it.
2: There's actually a real tree.
3: As soon as you said it.
0: And then I read the wiki and I'm like,
5: with fruits and spore polyps, or swinging down and rescuing the endangered squibbin.

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1: Slither suckers?
2: Let's go back to these squibbins that are also not real.
3: But they could be. Someday.
1: Kids, don't go to school and ask your science teachers about squibbins or the Pacific Northwest octopus.
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3: You know, one thing I will do is, so if you're not a reputable source, you don't admit you made a mistake. I'll admit. I thought.
4: I'll respect that.
3: Yeah, there must be some octopus that got up a tree somehow.
5: Coming up at 10, after the Buzz Adams

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1: Here we go. The tree octopus is not real. Don't go to school asking to learn about it and say you heard it on the Buzz Adams Morning Show, because it's a hoax, as Buzz Adams found out a couple of months ago. Buzz Adams is out this morning, as is Nico.
2: Nico too.
1: They should be back. A little surprising. But they should be back tomorrow.
2: Yeah.
1: I wonder if they're still going to miss baseball.
2: I think maybe, probably.
1: Yeah. Baseball game today. Everybody's going to be playing hooky. Have you gone to those day baseball games, Danny?
2: Just as a field trip from high school.
1: Oh, right. Danny's young.
2: But those ones.
1: But that was just that one time?
2: Yeah, one time. Yeah.
1: Actually, I think one time Buzz and I did go for baseball, and there was like bus fulls of
2: kids. Yeah, that's when they take all the students. It's normally at the end of the school year too. Yeah.
1: So we've been playing some best of clips because, again, Buzz is out for the morning. But I figured this is a great time to bring back a conversation we had just yesterday that I thought was such a good conversation.
2: A very long conversation.
1: Very long, but also very detailed. And yes. I appreciate everybody giving in their input for this one. This is, are you a boob or a butt man?
2: Yeah.
1: And science has an answer.
2: Mm-hmm.
3: Okay, so one of the news nuggets I have, I thought you would be very interested in. And Danny, this might be interesting to you.
2: Okay, yeah.
3: This was recently published in the Journal of Evolutionary Psychology. And it suggests that men fall into distinct categories depending on what they prioritize in a romantic partner's physical feature, either their breasts or their buttocks.
4: What? Back up again, because I'm into the topic. I want to make sure that I'm getting it from the beginning.
1: I like the topic.
3: They said that men fall into distinct subgroups based on how much they prioritize a romantic partner's physical features, like butts and boobs.
4: Oh, ass man or breast man.
3: That's exactly that. So the research indicates that most men value both traits, but there is a specific subset that only focuses on butts. Guys,
4: they are called ass men.
3: But they found no group that prioritizes boobs.
2: How did I buzz?
3: Nope. They found that nobody, that you would probably fall into the category that you would probably like boobs and butts, but not just boobs.
4: I mean, am I free to speak here without being accused of any kind of mistake?
2: No, it's your personal opinions and likes.
4: Okay. A girl could have the flattest ass in the world, but if her breasts were spectacular enough, that would be a non-factor.
3: We might find the outlier of the entire study right here in El Paso, Texas, on the Buzz Adams Morning Show.
2: What if, Buzz, there's one that has both for you?
4: If it had like a back porch and a front porch, both of them would look top-notch?
2: Yeah.
4: I'm thrilled,
2: Would you choose that over the flat and...
4: Well, it depends on the woman inside.
1: That's good.
3: We're talking about evolutionary psychology. They're saying
4: from an evolutionary standpoint,
1: because ass does seem to be in lately.
4: Okay, so buttocks, not just the way men
2: buttocks
4: toward women, but women toward men, is a signifier of evolutionary health.
3: Yes.
4: So I don't know if it goes into that,
3: it
4: but
3: does.
4: You know, this is kind of a field of academic research.
3: Buzz really loves evolutionary, whatever.
4: Just a healthy buttock shows that this is a person who's active. They can actively keep your tribe alive. Yep. Back in the olden days, they can hunt for food or gather food. You know, it's just a thing that really got our ancient ancestors off, and I guess still does to this day.
3: Absolutely. Those features provided ancestral males with visual cues about a potential mate's nutritional status, developmental stability, and potential fertility.
4: They say that one of the oldest words in the Proto-Indo language that at one point was shared by almost everybody on the planet, one of the original words was badonka.
3: So a researcher, he's even come out in those studies and said, I've always had the impression, both from academic reading and just from chatting with friends, that people assume butts and boobs are equally important to dudes. I realize they're

0: wasn't a really specific answer to a question, a good answer to the question, so I decided to study this. Analyze survey responses from 400 Norwegian men.
1: How did that pan out?
0: Well, you heard the studies that participants rated how much they valued general traits like sexiness and intellectuality.
2: Yeah.
0: Really, it came down to butts, though.
3: Butts.
2: Joanna, is it cool like, about that for guys, like when girls are attracted to guys?
3: I don't know.
0: Height. Yep, height. It's height.
3: Oh, height. Height
0: probably suggests that's evolutionary.
3: Yeah.
1: And somebody who could be a protector and a provider. And I'm talking 20,000 years ago.
2: Yeah.
1: What is this? Talking about today.
3: I love how this is like Buzz is fascinating.
0: Yeah, why are you so fascinated with evolution?
1: I don't know. It just explains so much about the human condition. I've just always been fascinated by it. Do you ever catch me just being completely wrong about something, though?
0: Yes,
1: about
3: constantly.
0: Oh, about evolution
1: pertaining to biological advantage and evolution, and
0: you're generally right. Although you are generally right. Although in our discussions, just as friends, you bring it up as a justification or as a reasoning for a lot of things.
1: All kinds of terrible behavior.
0: Yeah, for all kinds of.
2: Buzz, is because you think you have peak genetics?
1: Do I have peak genetics?
2: Is that what you think?
1: No, I could. You know, I'd rather be 6'5". I don't think I'm like genetically gifted.
2: You have hair.
0: So
1: thank you. I sure do. Yeah. Hear that, Nico?
0: The researcher says, based on the findings, he says, I'll be honest and admit that I was expecting to find a distinct breast-oriented segment of our participants, but I didn't find it at all. In every model we tested, a clear buttocks-oriented group appeared. But we found that if somebody did like boobs, it always occurred with a high butt rating as well.
2: Yeah.
0: This suggests for most men, breasts are more of a complementary feature rather than a primary preference.
1: You know, I wholeheartedly disagree with my colleague.
2: What I've seen online is that people who are just like boob people are thought of as being really weird guys, like creeps.
0: What?
2: Yeah.
0: What?
2: Just boobs and not.
0: Are you basing this on any academic?
2: No, not academic. Just like a stereotype.
1: Just what you've read online.
2: Stereotype, yeah.
0: All right, Danny.
1: It's because you young fools can't handle a real woman, is what it sounds like.
0: Danny, are you a boob or a butt guy?
1: Oh man,
2: the whole package.
0: Shut up.
1: One or the other. The preference.
0: Yeah, one or the other. This is like Am I the A-hole? No, everyone sucks here.
1: Rank them at one and two.
2: What?
0: You have to choose.
2: You go first then.
0: Butt, yeah.
3: You're a butt guy?
0: I like butts.
2: Buzz?
1: Well, I do like big butts.
0: And you cannot lie.
1: But my preference is probably boobs.
2: Oh.
0: Danny?
2: Butt.
0: What's your girlfriend have?
1: Don't ask Danny that question.
3: Nico, inappropriate.
0: That's not inappropriate.
1: You just crossed the line, my friend.
3: Inappropriate.
0: It would go to show whether his preferences matched up with his final decision.
2: Nope.
4: Good morning, KLAQ. I know my voice is gone. I can laugh. It's okay. But I wanted to say the reason why men find butts much more attractive also is because when... So we were monkeys at one point, or we evolved, you know, as humans. Monkeys mate the way monkeys mate. You know?
1: Doggy style.
0: So, yeah, yeah.
4: It was never a front-facing thing.
0: Yeah, they're not missionary.
4: So that's also part of it. Like, you prefer a butt. I'm trying to be PG. I'm trying to be, you know. So, yeah, that's part of it. Sorry for my voice.
0: Oh, no, that's fine, but that was adorable. That was adorable when you were like, they prefer a butt.
2: Yeah.
1: I read one time in a biology class that humans evolved an attraction to breast because the
0: milk.
1: How can I put this?
0: Oh, because they look like butts? It's like front butts.
1: Kind of like it reminds them of butts, especially in a sexually presenting way.
0: Yeah, I can see that.
1: Primates, okay?
0: Well, that's probably why people like cleavage. It kind of looks like a butt.
3: It kind of looks like a butt. Yeah. Oh, my God.
0: Yeah.
2: Joanna, so for you, like, what do you prefer?

0: Your neck, man. Hi.
1: Oh, I thought you were saying
2: boobs or butt. Yeah, yeah. I
3: mean, like, how thick their wallet is.
1: Yeah, how thick their wallet is.
0: Like, what's the trait for you when you're with a guy?
1: I like broad shoulders.
2: Okay. Oh, broad shoulders. Is that even a thing that's noticeable?
1: Yes.
2: Yeah. You can notice broad
1: shoulders? Trust me.
0: Yeah, how do you
1: it
0: notice?
1: Is.
0: Wow. That's crazy.
1: You can notice things.
3: Look, it's natural. People are going to prefer it. It's a part of nature that has been
0: something wrong with it.
3: Bred into us over tens of thousands of years.
0: Genetic,
3: if someone's fit, if someone looks like they could accomplish an athletic task.
0: Yeah.
3: You know, if somebody's bigger, if somebody, you know, there's just so many different factors, and all of those have kind of been hardwired at this point into it. So.
2: Wow, we got a lot of calls on this one.
1: On boobs or butt?
2: Yeah. Pod me up, Buzz.
3: Okay.
4: I'm with Buzz on this one. I mean, I prefer boobs than ass. You have a girl with no ass and huge, beautiful breast, then a girl with no boobs and a huge ass. I think I'd rather the boob girl. I'm with you, Buzz.
3: All right, thank you.
1: It's hilarious because you can hear Buzz? Us in the background.
0: Buzz in the background.
3: Our town square media outlook is such a prude. It bleeps
2: things, even in the transcription.
3: Wow. Boobs.
1: That is so weird. Oh, my God.
3: It just gives you ampersands all the way across.
0: Wow,
3: so.
0: Chat's blowing up, huh?
3: It really is.
2: Yeah, we just got like 10 calls all at once.
0: That's crazy.
1: Boobs or butts, guys?
2: Both are nice.
1: I always thought, so I grew up in those 2000s era where everybody had like fake boobs and stuff.
2: Yeah.
1: So I always just thought boobs was the go-to.
3: Make America great again.
1: Until Kim Kardashian came along and made butts a thing.
0: You know what's crazy?
2: I think you're so right, Joanne. I grew up with you at the same time, and everybody was kind of show. It was always about,
1: the boobs.
2: Fake breasts. It was always about... That was the big discussion.
0: That's crazy, because when I was growing up, I just remember
1: you
0: all
1: were post-Kim Kardashian,
0: yeah,
1: though.
0: And like, the whole twerking thing... The whole twerking thing started and everything. That's... Yeah. That's crazy.
5: Hey, Buzz, I'm talking about boobs or butts. I'm a butt man. You know, if I had to make a choice between a flat chest and a nice butt... Or a flat butt and big boobs. Yeah, I go with the butt all the time. To me, a perfect body would be somebody like Shakira. That would be perfect, you know. Not too much on top, but nice and plump on back. Anyways,
1: well, she does have that song where she says that she's lucky her breasts are small and humble. So you don't confuse them with
2: look
1: mountains.
2: At my breasts are small and humble.
1: Yeah.
0: Close enough.
1: Yes.
0: Buzz in the background again in the call.
3: Yeah, guys, before you call in, even on the neckline, just turn the radio
2: down.
3: Just turn
2: the
3: radio down in the back.
2: But Buzz, this isn't just about we're not talking about objectification. We're just saying, like, evolutionarily, there were hardwired traits, right? This isn't about objectification anymore.
3: Preferences. You're looking for certain things. And back then, when life was lived on a razor's edge, you know, who was in your tribe, who you counted on to help you get through a particularly bad winter or a, you know, a drought.
1: God, I bet even back then I would have crappy taste in men.
0: You get the short kings.
2: What's your taste in men now, Joanna?
1: Terrible.
6: Good morning. Can Buzz pretend that he's Donald Trump? And Nico, can you pretend that you're RFK Jr. and you're talking about your preferences for butts or boobs?
0: Funny. Yeah.
6: And I think that would be kind of funny. So I'd like to hear the dialogue between you
1: I would
6: guys
1: like to hear it the other way around.
6: On what they
1: okay, oh my God, sir.
3: Okay.
1: Get there faster.
2: You want Buzz to be RFK and you want me to be Donald Trump?
1: Yes, because I want Buzz to be the brain worm.
7: I'm a huge breast man, I've got to say. Breasts are my thing. I made Ivana. I made Ivanka. I made them all. I'll get them.
8: I've got to disagree with you there, Mr. President. Wait, what did you say again?
7: I'm a breast.
8: Oh. No, it's all about the butt.
0: That's funny.
8: And I'm not alone in that opinion.
1: You're not.
8: Right, Wormy?
9: Yes, the boob. The most important part is the boob.
7: I completely disagree.
8: You know, you really hit the gold mine with that Stormy Daniels.

0: best of both freaking worlds.
1: Well, I hear RFK will eat any butt. That is true.
2: but he doesn't wipe his own butt.
3: He doesn't need to. Yeah,
4: he doesn't need to because he's so healthy.
2: Yeah.
4: All right. Any more Nico, or do we want to move on?
1: I think we took a whole segment on one thing.
2: Keep at it.
4: Hey, listen. People have all kinds of different preferences. Yeah. What might really, you know, rock your world?
2: Yeah.
4: Maybe is not the thing that. That's the only thing I can say is there. People are different.
2: Yeah, but you know what? When I was taking a social psychology class in my undergrad. A lot of studies show that the number one attractive feature for both males and females is a smile. The smile is the number one thing that people.
4: Yeah, notice. That's what every guy out on the street in Manhattan tells every woman that walks by too.
1: You got a nice smile. Why don't you smile
4: you
1: more,
4: smile
1: honey?
4: More,
1: you
4: got
1: smile more, honey.
2: Sure.
1: You look way prettier.
4: My daughter was telling me all about being catcalled when she's walking a class in NYC.
1: Oh, she does get catcalled.
4: Yeah.
2: Does that get you mad, Buzz? Hearing as a father.
4: No. Well, I told her it's gonna. It's going to happen.
1: Yeah. Don't they just do it to everybody? Like, it's not even a...
4: But she was telling me the one thing you don't do is acknowledge or give them that smile they're asking for because...
2: Then that's,
4: You know, then that's... in their minds, that's, I'm interested
2: green light.
4: In
2: yeah, green
4: you.
2: Light,
4: just
2: yeah.
4: pretend you did not hear them. That is why in New York, especially Manhattan, so many people got their earphones in.
2: Mm.
4: Just so they have a good reason to ignore people...
1: Don't you think the construction workers, like, that's all they've got is catcalling. That's how they make their day fun. They've really got nothing else better to do.
4: Get back to work, you layabouts. Unless you're actively
3: finish
4: on...
3: This.
4: Yeah, finish it. You're sitting up there on a girder eating your sandwich with that famous picture.
2: Yeah.
4: Leave women alone.
1: Hey, quick app chat messages. Joshy saying Danny just pulled a Buzz and avoided answering a question about his girlfriend completely.
4: Well, that's okay because it was an inappropriate question.
1: I don't think it was.
3: It's funny when we do it to Buzz, but not for Danny.
1: I think it was perfectly appropriate. Chuco Town Mike says, I used to love both, but after being a consistent gym goer, I now have a respect for a nice butt. Boobs are beautiful, but guys have them too.
2: So this
3: right.
2: goes both ways.
3: Now I gotta go squat.
1: Mario says, I remember wearing a hardcore padded bra when I was younger. What?
3: What?
1: Mario, are you...
4: Mario wore a hardcore...
3: Are you sure it's not Maria?
1: It might be a girl. This might be a girl. Or
4: just who's named Mario?
1: Well, okay, when you put your name up here, you have to pick any name you want. So, anything. Montoid says, hey, so it's mostly men talking about boobs and butts. What do the ladies that go both ways prefer? What do ladies that like ladies prefer?
3: Oh, yeah, ladies.
4: Okay, Joanna, I had a good question for you because you can't really do the same question. Okay. Like a
3: right, like I like guys with boobs.
1: Buzz is right here.
4: A guy with a athletic, like a major league baseball butt.
3: Right? I've seen some of those butts. Yeah, it's
4: or
3: intense.
4: A guy with a truly gigantic Schwanstucker.
3: A what?
5: A Schwanstucker. You've never heard of a Schwanstucker?
3: The butts are intense.
4: Okay, so
1: that's all we're getting from you?
4: That's all we're getting? And it sounds like it's, everybody's had their turn to be evasive so far.
1: Ouija Wood in our app chat says, you left out leg guys who are into legs.
2: Oh, like
1: instead
2: thighs?
1: Of,
4: legs are nice.
1: Instead,
3: well, legs attached to a butt, I guess.
1: Yeah, I don't know how many people look at that as a primary, like, reproductive feature.
4: You know... They must have really been appreciated back in the day because when you see a movie and a girl walks by
1: showing a little ankle, oh my god,
4: shows the leg, and every guy is like turns into a cartoon wolf. Ahooga! and then it shows what the cameras see. It's just their legs.
1: Yeah, that's true. No, that is how the cartoons would show off the legs.
4: Look at them cams.
1: To the person who said when we came from monkeys, would you like to clear that up? We didn't evolve from monkeys.
4: No,
2: we are monkeys.
1: No, not that either.
4: That's not either.
1: We both shared the same ancestor.
4: You got to go back a long time until primates broke off from some of the other monkey groups, and that's why there's still monkeys around today. We evolved alongside gorillas, primates, other monkeys. But you would have to go way.
1: We did not.

0: come from a monkey. Yeah. Finally, honchos.
1: Why did somebody say they want me to explain?
0: No,
1: the theory
0: I did.
1: Of
0: that,
1: evolution.
0: That was personally me. Honcho says, y'all are just gross. Only liking a girl for her butt or boobs. Shaking my head is what. It's what's inside as in her personality. Psych! Give me some big old boobies.
2: I was about to say.
3: Yeah, I was going to say, that guy doesn't sound like a normal guy.
0: Cat just walked by.
1: Hey, we're having a great conversation in here.
3: I wish her a happy birthday.
0: Happy birthday, Cat.
1: Happy birthday.
0: Are you into boobs or butts? She says both.
1: Oh, nice. Right. That's how you just give a direct answer. Instead of tiptoeing around it, you just say.
0: KB says, ladies look for bulge.
1: Some of them, I'm sure, do.
4: Is that true, John?
3: Nah.
4: Bulge, are you okay?
3: What happened?
1: Who?
4: You.
1: No, just.
0: I'm just trying to imagine, like, do people look at bulge? Thing.
3: Sometimes it's like really out there. You can't not look at it.
1: Baseball games. Sometimes comment on the.
0: Then I think,
1: and I'm like, he's got a cup in, you know.
0: Because I think
4: I
3: think it's the same feeling. I guess when we tell guys those are fake boobs, you know that, right? We don't care.
0: I often think, like, is that more berries or more stick?
3: Why are you wondering? Yeah.
0: I don't know.
1: You're curious, you would say.
0: Oh, we got a woman that's that messaged us and saying what she likes.
5: Oh. I'm Giannis. That girl got to have a booty like a racehorse.
0: In our app chat, JRS says, I'm a bisexual female here. I prefer a nice butt. However, it has to be real. I can't stand those implants and then have chicken legs. The thigh meat needs to match the butt.
1: You're talking about
3: women. That
0: this is for women.
3: Ladies, if you're going to get that BBL, at least get a little something in your thighs.
0: In the thighs, or work out the thighs first.
4: Go to that GYM, the gym.
0: Yeah. Daniel.
1: Paulus,
3: I didn't hear you guys.
1: Daniel,
3: you guys are just yelling at people walking down the hall.
4: He's going.
0: Boobs or butt?
6: Both.
0: Both.
1: Nah.
0: This is like everybody sucks.
1: Rank them in order 1 to 2.
6: Boobs, butt.
0: Okay. And that's what the research found, but nobody found. Only boobs.
1: But everybody who's saying boobs is ranking boobs ahead of butt. So I would counter again with my colleague, whoever
6: he
1: may.
6: I like the face better. I just want that on that.
1: Okay.
3: He's like, I like a personality.
0: It's really.
1: You know what? I totally forgot.
0: Face.
1: Yeah, personality's on the top 10 list there.
0: Yeah.
3: Buzz does not care about personality, guys. I can assure you.
1: You're wrong. I do.
4: You do.
1: It's the most important thing.
4: What kind of personality do you like?
0: They have to have none of it.
1: Smart, funny, gets jokes, isn't clueless about life.
4: Yeah. Clueless about life?
1: It just, you know.
3: You're 0 for 0. No.
1: Somebody I can talk to about things other than the bills.
0: Yeah.
1: Or whatever.
0: Somebody to. Brad.
1: Brad.
3: And Brad

0: they are funny.
1: I think it's hilarious.
2: Very stupid, crazy things.
3: It's always funny.
4: The Buzz Adams Morning Show.
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0: Most of the time, people come in when they start to experience symptoms like pain, heaviness, aching, itching, burning, cramping, any or all of those symptoms. 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
1: 2018 Antonio in Anthony. Come by, say hello, and enjoy $1 gorditas. That's 2018 Antonio in Anthony.
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0: Missed you at the football game. Missed you at the bar. You know, you've been mixing with all the minor fans these last couple of home games.
1: The hoi polloi of El Paso.
0: You have. You become a regular. You know, you're.
2: I took a week. I thought maybe I had jinxed the minors for the last home game, so I took a week off, and it turns out it's not me. So.
0: What did you end up doing? Did you stay home or did you go someplace?
2: I went to Rodoso for their Oktoberfest party.
0: How was that? That sounds like fun. Do you hang out a lot?
2: Yeah.
0: Good.
2: Well, yeah, I went to the Oktoberfest party.
0: No, when I say hang out, because I've been out with you before on trips.
3: Why are you such a liar?
0: What happened?
3: Why wouldn't you just say I went with Nico? Why couldn't you just say I went with Nico to the Oktoberfest?
2: I didn't go with you.
3: Yes,
2: I went
3: you
2: in my
3: did.
2: Own car.
3: We literally did a caravan of cars to get there.
0: He drove himself, though?
3: Originally, we were all supposed to go in one car, right?
0: Right.
2: So I just realized I didn't want to be relying on somebody else for a ride for the next 24
3: hours. So then the other person we go with, I was like, all right, if Buzz wants to go by himself. And Buzz was like, well, you're not going to go in my car then? I'm like, I invited this other person. Why?
2: Okay.
3: Anyways.
0: Tough call. Hey, by the way, did you guys share a hotel room or did you have your own room?
2: I got a cabin.
3: But originally, because I didn't expect him to post, like, they had some cheap hotel rooms for like $100 for like a double, two beds. So two people would have had to like sleep in one bed at that point.
2: And so that wasn't happening.
3: That was a no-go. No. Yeah. And then I found another room with three different beds in it. And Buzz was like, I'm not doing that. We'll look like Goldilocks and the Three Bears.
0: Good point.
2: Can you imagine three grown dudes
3: all over six feet tall in a line.
0: You want to hear something
3: next
0: funny?
3: To each other.
0: We almost bought a cabin in Ruidoso probably about now, 13, 14 years ago. And it was called the Three Little Bears.
3: Oh, that's funny.
0: That was the cabin. And
4: I love when they named the cabin.
3: So then it was a cabin that was eventually purchased or rented for the night.
0: Nice.
3: So we get to the fairground or the festival ground. I'm in my lederhosen and Josh, 5 points guy, is with us. And Buzz finally makes it in. And then after 2 seconds, he looks around and is like, I gotta go. I'm leaving. I was like, what?
2: No. I said, I'm gonna go check into the cabin.
3: Yeah, but at the same time, you didn't have to do it right then. You could have waited for like an hour.
0: How long did you stay in the cabin? Did you go out and party with the boys or did you...
3: No, he was gone for 6 hours. He came.
0: 6 hours?
2: At least four.
3: Joanna, he was gone.
4: At least four.
3: Joanna, he comes inside for 30 minutes, leaves for 6 hours, comes back and stays for another hour and is like, I pretty much hung out at Oktoberfest.
4: What'd you do with
0: this? You know what this reminds me of?
3: Slept in the cabin.
0: Nothing has changed in the last 25 years with you. We used to do the same thing in Vegas when you would go for the boxing fights. Remember?
2: Yeah, but I'm not going to miss my nap. There's no point in missing your regular nap.
4: I told you, he's at the age where he needs a nap.
2: I've been at that age since I was 30.
3: I looked at him and I was like,
0: it's true.
3: So you traveled 2.5 hours to another city to just sleep there in the other city?
4: Have you ever slept like...
3: I guess that would be nice.
4: Okay.
2: So it's 2 hour drive.
4: Ruidoso gives me good sleep.
2: Yeah, it is. Everything smells like
3: pine.
4: The fresh air.
2: Oh,
4: it's
2: great. Also, I had stopped at that travel center and just got my ass stomped on the slot machines there for $200.
3: That might have been it too.
2: Like $200 in 20 minutes.
4: The restaurant there is
3: good. Buzz was just kind of in a bad mood. I was like, maybe it was the losing of the money.
0: Did you take the $200 out of your Apple Cash?
2: No.
3: That's still there.
0: Still there, huh?
3: So did you just nap for the 6 hours while you were in the cabin?
2: No. Oh, I was driving back. So I'm driving back and I'm like, I'm a little hungry. I'm going to get something to eat. I'm going to maybe take a shower and then go back out to the Oktoberfest. Uh-huh. But then I passed and I forgot they have one right on Sutter. Kind of like
4: Allsup's?
2: No.
4: Oh, what?
2: A Schlotsky's.
4: Oh, Schlotsky's.
2: And it was honestly, I heard angels singing. Oh, hallelujah. And I got my Schlotsky's. And all, I was like, I cannot wait to go back to

0: the cabin, watch some college football, and eat the Schlotzkys. Because that's how much I love Schlotzkys.
1: You know what? Like a great time, Buzz.
0: Yeah, I didn't know what. So I had a real good time watching TV. And then I went back out to the Oktoberfest
2: For 30 minutes to an hour, because we left right after when you came out. And then we went to a consumption lounge.
0: No, we didn't. I don't know what you're talking about.
2: Which was awesome.
3: That sounds like a great trip. Listen, we used to go to Vegas for the De La Hoya
2: fights
3: back
2: yeah.
3: in the day.
2: And you guys would have shows from there, right?
3: Yes. And
0: there's no reason not to be refreshed and, you know, have a nice nap under your belt.
2: Yeah, but didn't you bring, like, your girlfriend at the time to those
3: things? Yeah, he did. He brought her. And one night we're all having dinner, and guess who wasn't there?
2: Buzz.
3: And I said to his girlfriend at the time, where is he? She rolled her eyes and she said, he's in the hotel room and I can't get him to come out. I'm like, we're in Vegas. Why? And if we're at a steakhouse, how can we not get him out? We were not able to get you out that night.
0: What? Sometimes when we start doing sports, it's like, this isn't the real sports. This is messing with Buzz. We're going to do this for 15 minutes for no reason.
2: And no, you know the crazy
3: last week I said you need therapy. We were in the middle of having a nice lunch and all of a sudden you bolted out. And I was upset and it bothered me. And I looked at you and I said, what do you need, therapy? And all of a sudden, as soon as I said that, Nico laughed so loud, the whole restaurant started looking around at us.
0: Sometimes I'm just like, I get socially anxious, so I just get up and leave.
3: How is that possible, though?
2: Buzz,
3: you are the voice of El Paso. How does the voice of El Paso get socially anxious?
0: I contain multitudes, Steve.
2: Buzz totally needs therapy. I've known this for a year. No, Danny, it's not that. It has nothing to do with it like that. It's just that Buzz in his head knows, I'm a man. Why would I talk to some other man about what I'm feeling? That's stupid, and I'm never going to do that.
0: I wouldn't want to talk to any other woman either.
2: Right. You are a man unto yourself.
3: All right, listen, I will let it go. I'm sorry I brought it up. I'm just happy you were out of town this weekend, had a good time. Hope you enjoyed. Well, it sounds like you loved your schlotzkys, so that's good news.
0: Oh, God. I made love to that sandwich with my mouth.
2: That's you made love to the sandwich. You ate that sandwich.
3: Yes, he did.
0: It was beyond.
1: Well, you sound happy, Buzz. So good for you.
0: It was beyond a simple sandwich.
2: No, he was not happy when we were driving back from the festival. Yeah. It was dark. We had been to the consumption lounge.
0: Okay. I don't know what that is.
2: And these cabins are out around. And I was like, all right, Buzz, Google Maps says it goes this way and we're driving.
0: They don't have names on the streets.
2: So Buzz starts getting so frustrated. You know what, Buzz gets really mad. Like, he's just like so frustrated about something.
0: Because you kept saying, and this is like midnight, you keep saying, my app says turn left.
2: Yeah. And then he goes, I swear to God, if you say one more thing, I'm going to throw your goddamn phone at this one.
0: I had known earlier in the day that these places can be hard to find. I wanted to go do it while we had daylight. It took me an hour and 30 minutes to find the cabin the first time.
2: And I just couldn't stop laughing.
0: And it was only 5 minutes away from where you were from downshift.
3: Let's get back to Schlotzkys for a second.
4: Yeah.
3: We had a Schlotzkys on North Mesa right next to Albertsons for the longest time. Did you at least go frequent that place?
0: Once a week.
3: Oh, you did?
0: Mm-hmm.
3: Okay. That's good.
1: You haven't heard of Buzz's love of Schlotzkys?
4: I didn't know this.
3: Never like this. I mean, I'm surprised he never opened up a franchise himself.
1: No, he's wrote a whole article
2: about it. Article.
4: Really? Wait,
2: yeah.
4: Buzz, what's so good about it, in your opinion?
1: Oh, Danny's so young, he doesn't know.
0: The ingredients?
4: Yeah, but I've been there, and it's like, it's okay.
2: Okay, Danny, ask him what sandwich he gets.
4: Oh, what did he get?
0: The original on sourdough.
2: It's no descriptor whatsoever what kind of sandwich that is.
4: What meats are in the sandwich?
2: Various meats. It's Schlotzky meats. That's what he'll tell you. It's just a sandwich I like.
3: Do you know there's still, listen, now that I know this, there's still two of them in El Paso.
2: One on the east side, far.
0: One's on base.
3: One's on Convair Road. The other's on Joe Battle.
4: Yeah.
3: You know what? Yeah. One of these days after the show, we'll go. How's that? I'll take you there.
0: Yeah.
3: And I'll treat you. For busting your chops on the air, talking about, you know, the old Vegas trips and you locking yourself in a hotel room and how you need therapy.
0: Counteroffer.
3: I'll take you to Schlotzky's.
0: Counteroffer.
3: What's that?
0: You run over and get it for me.
2: Stephen Strange.
0: I don't want to sit and eat in a Schlotzky's.
3: Why not?
4: It's a vibe.
2: He likes to eat watching
3: if you
2: TV.
3: Like it,
0: I like
3: then,
0: to
3: listen,
0: eat it. Watch, if you like watch it that, TV in my chair.
3: If you like it that much, Archie, in your your Archie Bunker chair.
2: He is
3: you
2: Archie can, Bunker.
3: He is.
2: Stephen Strange says, Buzz is just not a crowd person. I know. I'm the same way. I know the mentality. You're right, Stephen.
0: I need a break
2: except
0: from the crowd.
2: Buzz is a public figure. You can't just not be a crowd person.
3: And let me say this.
1: In Buzz's defense, it was

0: his event. That
1: it wasn't
0: was
1: his. Okay, again, in Buzz's defense, yes, it wasn't his event. I was there. Okay. I had to be there for 8 hours. He didn't have to be there for 8 hours.
0: Yeah.
2: So I bailed out for about 4 hours.
3: But here's the
1: after
3: truth,
1: the
3: though.
1: First 30 minutes, I thought you would at least have a few more beers with me before you took off.
4: And where'd you go?
0: No.
2: You don't know the pummeling I took at this convenience store casino, man.
1: He went back to the cabin, Danny.
3: Do you know when I took Buzz to the West Star Club for baseball? He was the, honest to God, he was like the mayor of El Paso. And I'm not joking. This is not an embellishment. People were buying him drinks. They were taking selfies. Everybody was coming up and talk to him. Exactly.
1: The same was happening there at the festival. People were even recognizing Five Points guy.
4: Wow. Of course they would, yeah.
1: Well, it helps when he tells them, hey, you know who I am, right?
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0: do you think it's all that unusual that I keep things like fundraising letters from the Donald Trump for President campaign?
1: Only when you explain it as you're like you're keeping Nazi memorabilia.
0: Historical memorabilia.
1: In the context of, so we never forget. Like it's going to be a Holocaust item, a Holocaust museum item in the future.
0: Yeah, someday. You don't even have to project it into the future. Right now, people are trying to say that Donald Trump didn't call for a riot to overthrow the outcome of the 2020 election. People are making that argument.
1: Oh,
0: that
1: actually,
0: those people are heroes.
1: No. Somebody wanted me to remind you why haven't we talked about him fundraising? He's having a gala for the January 6th rioters.
0: Right, to raise money for him. These people are all going to get out of prison, and they're all going to get government jobs in the Trump administration. All of these people who did Trump's bidding.
1: Criminals.
0: Okay, here's the thing. He should be ineligible for being president. He shouldn't even be allowed on the grounds of the White House because he lost an election. And unlike any other president in American history, he didn't accept the results. And he motivated his people to come to Washington, D.C. and try and intimidate lawmakers into changing the election. It's just the kind of thing that he should be prohibited from being president.
1: And then what we were saying is that, oh yeah, then they're going to have January 6th reenactments, like the Civil War reenactors.
2: Morning, Buzz. Hey, Buzz, you talked about the Civil War reenactments. I watched a really, really good independent documentary about those. I mean, the guy was from, I can't remember what state down there in the South where they're real hardcore about that. But the point of the documentary was that Civil War reenactments are a very like racist thing. It's a Southern pride thing, man. And even back when there were still Civil War veterans around, they didn't do them. These things didn't start till like the 60s in the middle of the civil rights movement. It was kind of like a pushback because the actual Civil War veterans saw and experienced the true horrors of war, man. They were killing each other and everybody was, you know, at the end of the day, American. So, yeah, I'll try to find it and send it y'all's way. It's a really good documentary. But, yeah, those Civil War reenactments that you're saying everybody wants to be the Confederacy, that's because it's a very racist thing, man. Anyways, y'all have a great day, guys. Love y'all. Bye-bye.
0: I had seen, like, a 2020 story or 48 hours many, many years ago about the Civil War reenactors, and they were pointing out that the one drawback is nobody wants to be a Union soldier. All these Civil War reenactors want to be Confederate soldiers. And I thought,
3: Well, it was not
0: that it's not very often that people want to pretend to be the losers.
1: We did not lose. All right. It was not a civil war. It was a,
4: it was rigged.
1: A war of Northern aggression.
0: Mm-hmm.
1: And it was rigged. Yeah.
0: And it was rigged.
1: We've got also a bunch of great messages in our app chat. Keep them coming. Download our app, KLAQ mobile app, wherever you get your apps. Joanna, this is Rob. Joanna needs to watch this show called Kevin Can F Himself.
4: Oh, I've been wanting to watch it.
0: I watched a couple episodes of that.
1: Show
0: it's
1: has
0: really
1: a very unique way of telling a story. When showing the husband's point of view, everything is set as a sitcom with a laugh track.
0: Think King of Queens.
1: But when they show the wife's point of view, it turns into a drama and both colors and camera angles change.
0: And it's got that Annie Murphy who played the daughter in
4: Alexis
0: S Creek.
4: Rose.
0: Yeah,
1: yes.
0: She played Alexis Rose.
1: Oh, you mean my dream girl? That's my dream girl.
0: It is an interesting concept because it's, you know, the buffoonish husband in a comedy.

0: but he's also a it's a toxic relationship.
1: Oh, and snap.
0: I think maybe it was leading to she was going to kill him.
1: Ooh, it's on Netflix.
2: It is on Netflix. Oh, yeah. That's the one thing I forgot to say. By the way, it's on Netflix.
0: It was an interesting take on that trope.
2: And nice. Erica from Austin says, this was super nice. I think I should print it up. I listen to y'all.
0: Stick it on the wall. Yeah. Frame it. All right.
1: We should start printing these out when they're nice.
2: I listen to y'all every morning. And when I don't, my day is just a bit dimmer.
0: Oh.
2: Because I'm wondering what I missed. Y'all are a part of my morning routine first thing. You make me laugh, and when you talk about complicated topics, I enjoy listening to different opinions. And I always will give Buzz so much credit because he's big on facts. It's been a tough year. My husband's health took a turn. We realized he has a condition that has destroyed his kidneys. And long story short, I'm a match, so I'll be giving him a kidney
1: wow.
2: today.
1: Oh, my God.
2: This show has been a light and a beacon of joy, and I always look forward to hearing it. Please don't ever retire, Buzz. Thank you, Buzz, Joanna, and Nico. We're from El Paso, but we live in Austin. I have the app. And Buzz, get your yearly physicals.
1: Oh.
0: I finally had my doctor's appointment with a new primary.
1: Thank you so much, Erica.
2: Finally, you got a doctor's visit.
0: I decided going in.
1: You did?
0: I was going to do something that I've never done.
2: He got a finger in the butt.
0: No. I decided I was going to do something I've never done, and that is be 100% honest with my physician.
2: So when they asked you, do you drink?
0: I said, yeah. And they said, how much? And I said, to tell the truth, it's probably gotten to the point where it's a little too much. So I'm supposed to cut back on that.
1: Do you smoke?
0: Yes. And I said, yeah, just a couple cigars a week. They didn't ask.
2: What? Okay, cool. I mean, that's fine. Did they say cut down on those?
0: Okay, so I didn't know what a colonoscopy was.
1: What do you mean you didn't know what a colonoscopy was? Look at Steve's face already.
0: Listen,
2: do you want us to show you?
0: I can still be very, very stupid, despite that nice app message.
1: The smartest, stupidest man
0: so
1: I know.
0: They have you fill out, and it's like, when was your last colonoscopy? And I'm like, probably 3 years ago. And
2: or 2 weeks, depending on who you ask.
0: No, okay, so the doctor gets me in there and is like, you don't remember exactly when? And I was like, oh, no, just my doctor, my physician, you know, my primary care physician. And it's like, no, they don't do that. And I said, wait a minute, is a colonoscopy something other than a finger up your tailpipe? Because mm-hmm. that's what I thought a colonoscopy was. Honestly,
2: was just a finger.
0: I was saying, yeah, that's the last time, you know, they put it up there to check your, you know.
2: Well, no,
1: that's not normal.
0: That's not a colonoscopy.
2: That's a prostate check, and that's just flirting. Colonoscopy is the whole date.
1: You should report right. that.
3: Yeah. What happened to you?
0: I admit it. It's like I guess I didn't know what a colonoscopy is.
3: Well, the fact that you don't even know what a prostate check is, and you thought that was a colonoscopy.
0: I thought that was the full Megillah.
3: I mean, when you go to a doctor, when you go to see a doctor,

0: you know, we need to check your prostate. Did you think that meant a colonoscopy?
1: Yep. I thought that's God. What it was. Apparently, though, and I was worried because the finger deal is not a treat.
0: And it's not a treat.
1: It's not fun.
0: Nobody, well, listen.
2: It's not on the menu under specials.
0: No. Nobody enjoys
1: it. It hurts to ride a bicycle the next day.
2: But our most popular item on okay, today.
3: So you got a bag of peas next time.
0: Have you ever had a PSA blood test? That goes with the prostate check.
1: I don't know.
0: The PSA is what essentially detects if there's an abnormal. How do I know all this and you don't?
2: Because you are a much more responsible adult.
3: More responsible,
2: man.
0: Good Lord.
2: Is that where they do the guaiac test with the blood on the blood smear or something?
0: No, they take your blood. It's like, and they'll do the PSA as part of that too. Okay. So they'll draw
1: big,
0: blood. And
1: let me just say, I'm a big believer that the more you obsess over your health, the more likely your body is going to get sick. It's better just not
2: that
1: to think about it.
2: That is the dumbest thing to think of in the world. That's the same thing that old men say where I don't want to go to the doctor.
1: They might tell me
2: find something.
1: Wrong.
2: Yeah.
0: Yes.
1: If I don't go to the doctor,
2: they can't tell me I have something.
1: Right.
0: Yeah, that's true. My dad.
1: They knock you out for the colonoscopy. They put you under.
0: Of course they put you under.
1: Right. I was worried that they were going to put some kind of cattle prod up there or something.
0: Oh, my God. Can I tell you this? Okay, Jesus. Listen. My colonoscopy is scheduled for September 23rd on a Monday.
1: I'll try and make mine at the same weekend. We can ride over together.
0: That sounds like a plan. That sounds great. Then you can, well, we can't drive back. But the point is.
1: We'd literally be butt buddies.
0: Here's the deal, Buzz. Here's the deal. Have you even scheduled yours yet or no?
1: No. I only had the
2: meeting
1: with my doctor.
2: Do you do buddy sessions?
0: His and his?
3: Can we do side by side?
1: Yeah, right.
2: It's not a spa.
1: It's
2: not a weekend.
1: We want to hold hands while we're getting our colonoscopy.
0: Now, you have to understand something, Buzz. The actual colonoscopy procedure is about 10 to 15 minutes long.
1: But they put you under, right?
0: They have to put you under. That's right.
1: Because it would hurt so bad?
0: No, it's just they put you under so that way.
2: Oh, no, that is the reason. That is definitely the reason they put you under, because it would hurt.
1: Yeah. Ladies probably don't know about colon, what's the thing with the finger called?
0: It's a prostate check.
2: Prostate. Oh, my God, dude.
1: They probably don't
0: they do.
1: Understand
2: you know what
1: that.
2: Your prostate is?
1: I guess it's in your butt somewhere. It's the thing that if you want to, like, if you want to stop your stream of urine, you contract your prostate, correct?
2: Yeah.
3: Is that right?
2: Kind of.
1: Okay, so Joanna.
2: It's this walnut-shaped organ.
1: Yeah.
2: Right on the...
1: Right.
3: Okay, what is it?
2: No, I'm not going to get into it.
1: Like, I don't know what goes on when you go see your lady doctors. Right?
3: Yeah.
1: I don't really know what's going on.
2: Oh, you don't even know about like the cervical checks and like the speculums that they get up?
1: I've only heard stories.
2: Have you seen a speculum?
1: Not in person. Maybe on TV.
2: The things that go, that open things up?
3: It looks like a duck.
1: For ladies, you mean?
2: Like a duck. Yeah. It looks like a duck.
1: No.
2: Did I ever tell you guys about the time I got called the F word, but the bad term for gay?
1: By
2: a cholo in the hospital.
1: Because you had to use a spec. Why?
2: Because in the hospital, when you have a penetrating trauma to your stomach, like a knife or a bullet, they will do a CT scan with contrast in your butt, in your intestines.
3: Uh-huh. Right.
2: So the contrast needs to be put in through your butt.
3: Okay.
2: And my job was to put the thing in the butt.
1: What was the cholo in the hospital for?
2: He got stabbed.
1: He got stabbed.
2: Yeah.
1: So you got called the F word by a cholo.
2: Well, we had a hold because he didn't want us to put it in his butt. But...
3: And he called
1: you. Wait. You don't have to get their permission for that?
2: He was under the influence. And so technically.
1: Under the influence of what?
2: It doesn't matter. He couldn't make
3: just
2: his own.
3: An influence.
2: He can't make legally not allowed to make his own healthcare choices.
1: I might fight back if I were in his position.
2: Well, you would be held down just like he was. And I would be lifting a cheek.
1: That kind of sounds like a sexual assault, right?
3: What the?
2: We had to get the CT scan.
3: Medical procedure.
1: You had to get the what?
2: The CT scan of it to see if he was bleeding on the inside from the stab wound.
1: Hey, man, you don't want somebody
2: just let him bleed.
1: Butt.
2: Just let him bleed then.
1: That is your right as an American to bleed out right there on the table, if you ask me. Steve, were you counting on this conversation? So I mean, here's the thing that women
3: Steve's
1: don't know.
3: So happy he came in
1: about prostate checks. Okay.
3: What?
1: when the doctor checked

0: your prostate, you might have an almost an urge to defecate. Like there's something about the what's going on up there that is like,
1: what
0: oh
1: is
0: no,
1: wrong? What is
0: oh my
1: wrong?
0: God, I'm gonna poop right on the doctor's hand.
1: Are you serious?
0: Yes. It can't just be me. There's no way it's just
2: I've had
0: me.
2: I've had my prostate checked.
0: Like, oh no, I'm gonna dump a load right here.
2: No. Well, first off, let me ask you this: when you went to see the doctor, did you just have all this coffee in you, and did you already eat? Like, were you prepared?
3: Five cigarettes?
2: I mean, did you feel like you're already like, you know, you should have gone to the toilet before you went in to see the doctor, and then that was the problem because. It's just
3: like you're a porn star.
2: Yeah,
3: preparing.
2: Seriously.
0: I think that I didn't know ahead of time. The doctor was kind of like, "Hey, we need to do a prostate check on you. It's time to do it." Maybe if I had known ahead
3: what
0: of time.
3: Age do they say start?
2: 50.
4: 50.
0: Well.
2: Yeah.
0: And it wasn't a doctor. It was kind of a guy I met behind the Chinese.
3: Yeah, I was
0: going to
3: say. He had no license.
4: All this makes sense now.
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0: Well, we got a little bit of time to get there, so let's get this rock day rolling. 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

95.5 KLAQ, El Paso's best rock. 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I'm Kelvin Vargas. The Cowboys are back. 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Seattle Seahawks, game one preseason opponent. It can be heard right here on the queue. You won't hear it on the stream.

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0: 95.5 KLAQ, El Paso's best rock. Nothing but a good time. That's kind of the reason why I, Kevin, am coming to you today from the somewhat ghost town of 4180 North Mesa. It's baseball at Chihuahua's Park, Southwest University Park, 1205 first pitch, and pretty much everyone around here is already split. One of the things they're going to do is be checking out next door, a restaurant that's going to be coming for a dining deal. You'll get that story, that feedback tomorrow. This week's dining deal is about Western Playland. All right, that's not a dining deal. It's about fun, not food. This Friday, 10 a.m., you can take advantage of a very special fun deal. Two ride-all-day admission tickets to Western Playland for the price of one. That is a good bargain. 10 a.m. on Friday, off the must-read bar of KLAQ.com or tap the feature button that says Dining Deals on the KLAQ app.
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The clouds and the cool down are going to make it a perfect day to take care of some of that put off yard work or check out the Chihuahuas day game. 94 the high today. There are some showers possible later in the afternoon. This, see you in hell on El Paso today. Papa Roach.

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0: 95.5 KLAQ, El Paso's Best Rock, the new song from Breaking Benjamin, Something Wicked. I'm Kevin. Here's the deal for all our friends in Anthony, or maybe just up the road in Vado, or down the other way, Vinton, anywhere in the vicinity. You're going to find the queue. Daniel Paulus just left. He's making his way up to the new OXXO and Doña Tota. That's it. 2018 Antonio in Anthony. Now, Joanna Barba says the gorditas are awesome and the bakery's incredible, but the baked goods are incredible. The $1 gorditas is the special today. You can do that at noon. You could also walk with Chihuahua's tickets. They got some games this weekend or some CDs that you can basically take rock in your pocket as you walk away. That's from noon to one at the new OXXO and Doña Tota. 2018 Antonio in Anthony.
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0: 95.5 KLAQ, El Paso's best rock. GNR is going to be the band this Friday, 5 o'clock. Weekend starter six-pack. And the note I got from Glenn says, I'm going to go deep this time. So he says there will be some songs that we don't play as much that you're going to hear during this six-pack. Just minutes away, Daniel Paulus just pulling in now and setting up the new Oxo and Doña Tota. That's in Anthony. It's at 2018 Antonio. That's the new location. They got their $1 gorditas. There's your lunch plans. Anywhere in the vicinity, $1 gorditas. You can just fill yourself up on those. Heck, buy some and take them for later and call it dinner as well. Daniel's got some free stuff to give away courtesy of the Q. This is a long requested. Come on, when are you going to come up to Anthony? All right, fine. We were invited by the new Oxo and Doña Tota. So there we are in Anthony starting at noon, 2018 Antonio.
1: Hey, it's Chuck with Loudwire Nights, and on tonight's show, we've got a big one as we celebrate the 35th anniversary of Metallica's Black Album, one of the biggest albums of all time, and there is no question that that album changed everything for rock and roll, for the 90s, for Metallica, so we're going to celebrate it accordingly throughout the night tonight, and also, I got to tell you, I will be at Sturgis tomorrow night and Friday night, so you know we got to get ready for that tonight, too. Loudwire Nights starts at 7 o'clock. You don't want to be late, man. I'll see you soon.
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Legendary metal guitarist John Fife. We saw him when Rob Zombie played a Street Fest a few years back. He was the guitarist. He is a man who is not with Zombie now. Zombie playing Sturgis tonight. And even though Motley Crue, who he's now playing for, is taking a little break, he's keeping busy. He goes on the dual guitar rampage with Ryan Peake of Nickelback on their new song, Rattle the Cage, 95.5 The Cube.

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95.5 KLAQ, El Paso's best rock. Motley Crue shouting at the devil, saying, "Devil, you're a fan of GNR." I mean, who's not a fan of GNR? Wait a minute, Motley Crue, GNR, could they be going head-to-head on Loudwire Nights this week? Well, if you're a fan of GNR, you definitely want to check out what we got for you on the Weekend Starter Six Pack this Friday at 5 at 6 from Guns N' Roses. If you're a fan of either band, then you want to be a part of Chuck's Fight Club. Another night tonight, Loudwire Nights, starts at 6.

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1: Hey, it's Chuck with Loudwire Nights, and on tonight's show, we've got a big one as we celebrate the 35th anniversary of Metallica's Black Album, one of the biggest albums of all time, and there is no question that that album changed everything for rock and roll, for the 90s, for Metallica. 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And also, I got to tell you, I will be at Sturgis tomorrow night and Friday night, so you know we got to get ready for that tonight, too. Loudwire Nights starts at 7 o'clock. You don't want to be late, man. I'll see you soon.
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0: 95.5 KLAQ, El Paso's best rock, that's Shine Down, their song, Young Again. Thanks to everybody who stopped by and said hi to the Q in Anthony and in some neighboring cities. Daniel Paula said he made a whole bunch of new friends and met some Q fans from all over that area. He was at the new Oxio and Doña Tote in Anthony, and he's going to be back out again tomorrow at another location, this time on the east side of the mountain. Going to be at 5020 Sean Haggerty. That's the new Oxio and Doña Tote. Now, tomorrow, first 50 guests going to get a free mug, and everyone can enjoy those $1 gorditas. I understand it was real popular today. You could also walk away some more of those Chihuahuas tickets for a game for this weekend. That's the queue tomorrow, making another neighborhood run to a new Oxo and Doña Tota. This time, it's at Sean Haggerty tomorrow from 11 to noon. 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

95.5 KLAQ, El Paso's best rock. A band that has been kind of laying low for a few years. Haven't heard anything new from Royal Blood. Just today, they finally released a new song. Royal Blood is going to be the feature this Sunday, 5 o'clock. It will be on Q Connected. That is our new music discovery program. 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So hear yourself, new Royal Blood. Just what the heck have they been up to? And Daniel Paulus will also play a bunch of new releases from locals, some of the local bands who have recently put out new stuff. 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

Abby is in Dallas tonight. She was in Austin last night, going to be in Houston tomorrow, so touring throughout Texas, but not here. New song, Time Will Tell, 95.5 KLAQ. 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

0: another OXO and Dona Tota tomorrow. The one over at 5020 Sean Haggerty will be there from 11 a.m. to noon. And the first 50 guests who get there will receive a free mug, and everyone can enjoy those $1 gorditas. I most definitely walked away with a couple of those in my pocket. And you could also walk away with Chihuahua's tickets and other KLAQ goodies. Again, that's the new OXO and Dona Tota at 5020 Sean Haggerty. We'll be there tomorrow, 11 a.m. to 12 noon.
1: 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no question that that album changed everything for rock and roll, for the 90s, for Metallica, so we're going to celebrate it accordingly throughout the night tonight, and also, I got to tell you, I will be at Sturgis tomorrow night and Friday night, so you know we got to get ready for that tonight, too. Loudwire Nights starts at 7 o'clock. You don't want to be late, man. I'll see you soon.
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95.5 KLAQ with Van Halen, Eruption, You Really Got Me. I'm Jay Napolis, and you probably saw me earlier today at the new OXO and Doña Tota in Anthony. Well, I'm going to be over at

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Oh, the Foo Fighters love to play some cover songs during their sets. 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It's perfect for spooky season. 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

95.5 KLAQ. We heard on Loudwire Nights just a couple days ago, Sebastian Bach talked all about Skid Row and Twisted Sister. If you missed the conversation, you can check it out now on the KLAQ mobile app. The Warning's got a brand new album dropping out later this month. In fact, it's going to be dropping in just about 2 weeks on the 28th. Everything's Fallen, and this is Kerosene on Q.

0: El Paso's best rock, 95.5 The Q with The Warning and Kerosene. I'm Daniel Paulus, and we have Loudwire Nights coming up tonight at 7 o'clock, and Metallica is going to be the main feature tonight. I know Chuck's really excited for today because it is the anniversary of the Black Album. Can you believe it's been 35 years since that album dropped? Neither can Chuck. That's why he's going to be dedicating a lot of Metallica and a lot of Black Album for tonight's show, including a couple of anniversaries coming up at 7 o'clock all throughout Mission Metallica, a special Live and Loud version where Metallica played the whole Black Album. We're going back to Atlantic City in 2012. And we're going to have a Jesse James Dupree nightcap at 11 o'clock. Well, like I said, I know the Sturgis Motorcycle Rally is coming up very soon. And don't forget, Chuck's Fight Club, 8 o'clock. Between Guns N' Roses and Motley Crue, he's got some crew for tonight's show, and Chuck needs you to tell him which band you like best. Loudwire Nights tonight at 7, brought to you by the Rockin' Bar on Dyer in Central El Paso, voted best happy hour.
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0: 95.5 KLVQ with AC/DC. You shook me all night long. I'm Dan Apollos, and we are getting ready for a nice little show coming up this Saturday. Flyleaf and Lacey Sturm, they are coming back to El Paso. They're bringing the 20th anniversary tour to Speaking Rock, and it is a free show if you're 21 and over. And we also have Black Veil Brides playing the Speaking Rock Casino August 29th, sorry. 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But if you're looking for something a little bit more classic rock, Jason Bonham's Led Zeppelin Evening, Abraham Chavez Theater, August 26th. 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
1: 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Loudwire Nights starts at 7 o'clock. You don't want to be late, man. I'll see you soon. 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

0: Hey, are you driving high right now? 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

you. Bad news for jalapeno lovers in El Paso. There has been a recall. That hits deep because I love putting me the jalapeno on my popcorn and my nachos. 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Joanna Barba's got the story for you. And I've got new Greta Van Fleet for you right now. 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

95.5 KLAQ. Joanna and I love reading about fan fiction, especially when it involves El Paso. But there is one important request for fan fiction writers everywhere. 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I've got 3 days grace right now. It's Kill Me Fast on the Q. I've tried.

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El Paso's best rock, 95.5 The Q. Oh, yeah. I had to play a little bit of Rush out there. I'm sorry. They're my favorite band of all time. And I'm really excited to see the great reception they've been getting with Annika on drums. She's been killing it. What have you thinking about Annika on drums? Hit us up on our KLQ app chat. And let us know what you think about the new Break Benjamin, too. It's something wicked on The Q.

0: 95.5 KLAQ, would break Benjamin something wicked. I'm Jen DePaulis, and football is back. I know my Steelers are going to be playing tomorrow against the Green Bay Packers to start off their preseason. And the Dallas Cowboys, they're going to get ready to start their preseason this Saturday night at 5 o'clock. And we got the game right here on the 95.5 FM signal. The Cowboys going to Seattle, taking on the reigning Super Bowl champions, the Seahawks. 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

95.5 KLAQ with Green Day and American Idiot. I'm Jen DePaulis, and we are about halfway through the week. That just means that on Friday, we've got the weekend to look forward to. And we are going to look forward to bringing you a six-pack this Friday at 5 o'clock. This week, it's going to be GNR. 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

0: 95.5 KLAQ at Aerosmith and Walk This Way. I'm Jay Napolis, and if you're here today, I was over at the new OXO and Donia Tota in Anthony at 2018. Well, I'm going to be over at the new OXO and Donia Tota that's opening up in the Northeast at 5020 Sean Haggerty from 11 a.m. to 12 noon. And just like today, you get to enjoy some $1 gorditas at tomorrow's location. 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And you could walk away with El Paso Chihuahuas tickets and more. 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
1: Hey, it's Chuck with Loudwire Nights. And on tonight's show, we've got a big one as we celebrate the 35th anniversary of Metallica's Black Album, one of the biggest albums of all time. And there is no question that that album changed everything for rock and roll, for the 90s, for Metallica. So we're going to celebrate it accordingly throughout the night tonight. And also, I got to tell you, I will be at Sturgis.

0: Tomorrow night and Friday night, so you know we got to get ready for that tonight, too. Loud Rite Night starts at 7 o'clock. You don't want to be late, man. I'll see you soon.
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2: 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And he was what I needed. Every day is full of new opportunities. That's what it's been about, realizing the simple things that it takes to make such a huge difference in these kids' lives.
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5: Hear that? 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Beating in rhythm to the world you've created. But every time you drive after drinking, the music gets drowned out. Your life sounds pretty great. Don't let a buzz ruin it. 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

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The day before Halloween, Nickelback will be dropping a new album. And it's got a couple special guests on it. We know for sure John 5 is on the record. We know that because he's on this track. It's Rattled the Cage, 95.5 The Cue.

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Having El Paso's best rock along for the ride will help ease your pain. 95.5 KLEQ.

you. Do you love spicy food here in El Paso? Well, we have a lot of places that love to bring the heat, but there's a new Texas chicken chain that's got its eyes on El Paso. Read the story at KLAQ.com. Here's Volbeat by a Monster's Hand on the Q.

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